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13: Hi there, Alana McIntyre here with the latest. The Sydney Swans will be back on the field today as the club continues to deal with the sexual assault allegations against some of its players. There's talk that some fans could boycott the men's game at the SCG today following the Melbourne hotel scandal. The women are playing at 12:30 at the SCG. Some fans are expected to leave the stadium before the men take the field at 3:20 Sydney time. A man has died after a carjacking spree in Melbourne. Around 9 p.m. last night, the 46-year-old was seen driving on the wrong side of the road in a stolen car before jumping into another vehicle. He then drove up near the MCG where he crashed head-on with a Range Rover. The female driver of the Range Rover suffered a broken arm. The man passed away at the scene. The Albanese government is standing by its changes to negative gearing and capital gains tax, even with reports rental prices are increasing. Liberal Senator Sarah Henderson has told Sky the federal budget has been disastrous on rental affordability.
14: We know that we have a dramatic shortage of houses in this country, of course driven by mass migration in this country, Labor's reckless mismanagement of our migration program. The whole economy is going off a cliff.
13: Cruise ships are being floated to address the 10,000 room shortage for the Brisbane Games, and Meghan Markle has reportedly been dropped from the UK show The Gentlemen due to all the backlash in the UK. There were reports yesterday she would be returning to acting as the Duchess of Sussex and Prince Harry make plans to move back to England.
15: Introducing the new beef stroganoff pie from Banjo's Bakery Cafe. Rich, hearty, creamy, and wrapped in Banjo's famous golden flaky pastry. Banjo's Stroganoff Pie. Are you stroganoff?
13: In AFL, Taylor Walker's 6 goals have helped the Crows secure their spot in the top 6. Adelaide defeating the Giants by 56 points. Geelong have secured a spot in the top 6 as well with a win over Richmond. Adamuze says Sam Banks went to hospital for an irregular heartbeat, but he should be okay.
16: Yeah, we missed him. He's one of our emerging leaders.
13: And Australia lead Bangladesh by 101 runs on day 2 of the second test in Mackay.
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3: Well, good morning. Mostly fine and dry today. 16 degrees the top. We dropped to 9 tonight, then mostly fine again tomorrow with the odd shower. 17. Showers increasing Tuesday with 16. Right now we've got 12 degrees in the city. Good morning. It's Jono and Beau. We're going to be live today from the Australian Antarctic Festival at Princess Wharf One, and it's totally free to get in.
17: Yeah, it's going to be an awesome day. There's a couple of big Tundra vehicles out the front here, which I'm going to try and clamber on later on. But the little Thomas the Tank Engine took off, the Arctic Explorer. So if you get down at the right time, you can do what Jono and I just did, and that's just sing the tune.
3: As soon as the whistle went,
17: we're like, it's going to be a good day.
3: All right, we're here broadcasting live until 2. Come on down and bring the kids.
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3: For the 23rd of August, we've got Sienna from Brighton. Happy 16th birthday, Sienna. Have the best day. Love Mum, Dad, Zeke, Macy and Leo. Rodney from Kelleby. Happy birthday, Dad. We hope you have an amazing year. Lots of love from Mum, Kat, Sophie and Marina. And Ada in Old Beach. Happy 17th birthday, Ada. Love from your favourite cousin, Piper. So let's spin that wheel as the train heads off again, and it's Rodney from Kelleby who's picked up the prize.
17: Excellent.
3: $15 to spend at Boost Juice in the Cat and Fiddle Arcade in Eastlands. I wondered if you remembered.
17: Yeah, I was like, oh, I think it's still that. Yeah. Boost Juice. It's all a cracking place. I love a good Boost Juice.
3: Get your, you could do it one now, actually. 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It's at 7hofm.com.au.
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1: 101.7 7HRFM. Good morning. It's Jono and Bo. We're live today from the Australian Antarctic Festival, showcasing Hobart as a gateway to Antarctica. We're at Princess Wharf 1 and entry is free and it's on all day today. We've got Roger Kirkwood with us, who is from Aurora Expeditions. Is that right?
2: That's right, yes.
1: Good morning, mate.
2: Good morning.
1: You're nice and dressed up for the expedition already, I think.
2: Oh, I am. I live normally in Adelaide, so I'm finding it a bit cold here today.
1: Yes. Well, welcome to Hobart then. So what is Aurora Expeditions? What do you do?
2: Aurora Expeditions is a tourist company that mostly does tourism in Antarctica, but also other parts of the world, the Arctic. I do a lot of trips to Costa Rica too.
1: Oh, nice.
3: Do you have to have the same get-up to wear to go to Costa Rica as you do to Antarctica?
2: No, it's driving Zodiacs in shorts in Costa Rica,
3: yeah, right,
2: compared to the big jackets in Antarctica.
3: Do you have a preferred location to go to?
2: The Antarctic Peninsula for me.
3: Yeah, yeah. Right.
1: Yep. What's the attraction?
2: It's always changing. Through the seasons, it's changing. Over the years, it's changing. It's such a special place. It's a big mountain range with glaciers between and many different landing spots, penguins, seals, icebergs.
3: Having been down there, have you ever had a swim while you're down? I know it's a big thing that people would like to have a quick jump in and get out in some tours.
2: I've dived. And I worked for the Australian Antarctic Division and did the midwinter plunge there too.
3: Yeah, right. Is that a skinny dip?
2: No.
3: Probably wise.
2: I had the budgies on.
3: Yeah.
1: Not strictly a skinny dip, no.
2: No.
1: So what does it take for people to get down there? Do you fly them? Do you ship them?
2: It's actually you fly yourself,
1: right,
2: or a agency flies you to Ushuaia usually, or to Punta Arenas in Chile. Then you can take the ship out of there, or you can fly down to the peninsula and catch the ship on the peninsula. Then you do about 7 days on the peninsula, then come back.
1: Right.
3: Now, what are some of the things that you can do while you're there, other than obviously see the amazing scenery?
2: I would recommend kayaking, actually. Kayaking is fantastic, and it's so peaceful out kayaking amongst the ice. We also have snowshoeing. We have mountain walks, we have skiing, we have snorkeling, diving, a lot of different adventure tourism with Aurora Expeditions.
3: That's unreal.
1: And do you go at specific times of the year or is it all year round?
2: It's summer. So it starts in around November through till about March the Antarctic season, and then the ships reposition up to the north.
1: Right. Now, I'd imagine it's still quite dangerous as well.
2: It's still Antarctica out there, but I don't think you very rarely would be in a dangerous situation. No, it's very precautionary.
1: Yeah.
2: If conditions are too rough, you stay on the boat.
1: Yeah.
2: Yeah.
3: Do you ever get anybody who rocks up and goes, I thought I'd see more polar bears than this, blissfully unaware they're at the wrong end of the world?
2: Used to.
3: Yeah.
2: Not now. People are much more educated now. Yeah. No, they want to see a leopard seal.
3: Yeah.
2: That's a very key thing to see, or an orca. And, maybe you don't see them every trip, but they're pretty common down there.
3: Awesome.
1: I guess numbers still healthy for tourists down there?
2: The wildlife numbers, definitely. Yes.
1: No, I mean the tourist people coming down, how many? I mean, is it something that people still want to do these days, or is it?
2: Definitely.
1: Yeah,
2: it's been increasing since COVID, of course. And it's now settling off a little bit. But there's a lot of people. Most operators down there coordinate their operations through IATO, I don't know what that stands for actually, but it's Antarctic Tour Operators, and so you have a scheduler so that you don't interact with other ships down there, and the landings are shared, so it's pretty well organised.
1: Yeah, fascinating. Well, I'd imagine you would be used to the cold then, but apparently being from Adelaide, you're not.
2: Oh, no. Well, I did spend 15 years in Hobart and wintered in Antarctica studying emperor penguins.
1: It is quite cool this morning here, too. So
2: it is, yeah. A bit blowy in the tent. Yeah. I see you're rugged up too, actually.
1: Well, yes. We are outside at the forecourt of PW1. You get the wind off the water that freezes things a bit.
2: That's right. But coming off the mountain, I see it's a bit white up there, too.
1: Oh, yes. Yeah. Yeah, just noticed that.
3: All right. I'm starting to regret not wearing a beanie, to be perfectly honest.
2: Coming off the mountain, I see it's a bit white up there too.
1: Oh, yes. Yeah. Yeah, just noticed that. All right.
3: I'm starting to regret not wearing a beanie, to be perfectly honest.

0: 1077 HRFM. It's a more music weekend. 11 degrees in the city at the moment. Not quite Antarctic standards, but we're getting there. It'll warm up, though, to about 16 today. Jono and Bo live from the Australian Antarctic Festival, showcasing Hobart as a gateway to Antarctica here at Princess Wharf 1.
1: We have Maddie Jordan with us at the moment, Antarctic influencer, which basically means you're the Kim Kardashian of Antarctica.
0: Of the
1: correct?
0: Ice.
2: I have heard that this morning, yes. Yeah. Yeah.
1: So tell us a bit about being an influencer. What is it that you do for Antarctica?
2: Yes, I think the influencer word is a bit of a catch-all, but yeah. What I like to think of myself as doing is being a bit of a science communicator and just letting people into the world of what it's like to live and work down in Antarctica, because it really is a side of the planet that you don't see often, and there aren't too many people that spend time in Antarctica that get to share what it's like to actually be down there and talk about the science that happens. So I'm trying to be a bit of a connection between sort of national Antarctic programs and the things that happen down there, getting the public interested in what goes on.
0: So clearly you have the interest in the Antarctic, but how did it come about being an influencer officially?
2: It was a very random, unplanned pathway. So yeah. I spent 8 years working for New Zealand's Antarctic program as a construction project manager. So my professional background is in construction engineering and things like that. And I had the wonderful opportunity to spend a winter down at New Zealand's research station, Scott Base, in 2023. And I'm originally from Perth, so a lot of my friends, you know, really interested and curious as to why someone who grew up in a really hot climate would ever decide to go and work somewhere really cold. So I was getting lots of questions from friends and family about what it's like to spend time down there. And instead of answering all of those questions individually, I decided just to start posting little videos and putting up some photos to give a lot of people the same information that I kept constantly getting questions about.
0: Yeah.
2: And then from there, the internet found some of these videos. I had a couple that went viral. And then after that point, I thought, you know what, this is a really great opportunity to use a social media platform as a way to inform the public about what happens down there. So I just kind of doubled down and it grew from there.
0: Are there any other influencers for the Antarctic?
2: There are quite a few people now that have started to share about what it's like to spend time down there. Yeah, it's there really is a lot of curiosity about how it works. So I think it's a wonderful thing. I think there's a lot of people that are talking about science, getting people interested. It's spurred a lot of conversations about how people might be able to get jobs down there in the future and what their pathways might look like. Because, you know, it's not just scientists that spend time in Antarctica. You get a lot of tradespeople. You've got plumbers, you've got sparkies, you've got carpenters, you've got chefs and cleaners and all that sort of thing. And I think it's kind of bringing it out into the open that there are lots of pathways to work in this incredible place.
0: Yeah.
1: When people look at going down there, is there a pretty big focus on conservation? I know it's something that often comes up with both the Arctic and the Antarctic regions.
2: Yeah, absolutely. There's a huge process that you need to go through before you even go down. So deploying with the National Antarctic Program, I was literally the night before I flew out spending time with my boots in the laundry sink, scrubbing them with a toothbrush to get every little piece of dirt out, getting into the Velcro with little tweezers, picking out all the seeds and grass and all that sort of stuff before you even get down there.
0: Wow.
2: And then once you're down there, there are areas that you know, there are really, really stringent controls on who can go into certain places and what you have to do. There's a leave no trace policy, so you're not leaving any rubbish, even sort of human processes that all comes back to get processed elsewhere off the continent. So really doing everything you can to keep it as pristine as possible.
1: Could you have just not got new boots?
2: I mean, that was an option. Antarctic boots, believe it or not, are quite expensive to try and keep your feet warm. So well,
0: I hope you got a new toothbrush.
2: Yeah, absolutely got a new toothbrush.
0: And you're here with Mawson's Hut, are you?
2: I am. Yeah. I'm here with Mawson's Hut's Foundation, just trying to get as many people as possible down to the festival today. It's been such a great turnout over the last few days. It's amazing to see so many families and young kids getting interested in all the activities that are happening. So, yeah, if you're in town, pop on by. There's a lot happening. It's a really, really cool festival.
1: And if you can't get down here today, do you have a handle that people can look up your twerking in Antarctica videos?
2: I do. So I'm at Matty K. Jordan.
1: There you go.
2: Pretty much everywhere on social media.
0: All right. Thank you, Matty.
2: Awesome.
0: We'll let you get back to it.
2: Thanks very much.
0: All right. We're here at Princess Wharf 1 until 2. Entry is free for the Antarctic Festival. 7 HRFM Live.
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0: 7HRFM, we are 100% Hobart. That's a new one from U2 called Street of Dreams. And it's Jono and Beau live today from the Australian Antarctic Festival, showcasing Hobart as a gateway to Antarctica.
1: It's actually really interesting. A lot of the stuff in here, if you are interested in getting yourself to Antarctica, there's different companies in there. We did mention that you can go kayaking while you're down there. There is a place inside that when you are down there for a certain amount of time, you can opt to go sailing,
0: yep,
1: which I thought would be a really cool thing to do. But outside of that, there's also the conservation and the science and everything that goes in behind it. Not to mention, there's a tank with krill in it.
0: I haven't been inside yet to have a look. I'm going to go in a minute, but you've been going on about this krill.
1: Oh, it's delicious.
0: Yeah. Are you meant to eat it?
1: No, that's probably why they kicked me out. But that's not the point, Jono. Don't walk around with a tray of hors d'oeuvres and expect me not to taste.
0: But it's fascinating, though. I mean, you go in there, and what I imagine is there's a whole load of scientists and technicians and people who've worked down there. You forget that they need a load of plumbers and tradies and electricians and all that sort of side of things. So if you've got to the point in your life and your career as a tradie and you thought, okay, what else can I do? What's different? What's going to be a great life experience? Well, perhaps this is it for you. Maybe you want to go in and have a look and just sign up to something.
1: Exactly. If you're looking for a career change, anything to do with that, you might even be interested in getting into the industry for tourism and things like that.
0: Yeah.
1: Have a chat to some other people who have gotten into it.
0: Yeah.
1: There's a great deal of cool stuff that can be done and seen down there, although it is addictive and you can end up increasingly buying more and more expensive camera gear.
0: Yes. Some photos I've seen in the last 10 minutes are just absolutely amazing of the emperor penguins and the aurora that you can see down there with the naked eye as well.
1: Awesome.
0: Just saw some fantastic photos. That'll be worth a trip alone for me just to see the aurora australis, the ones that they get down there. We do get them here, of course, but not as good as down there.
1: No, when you get a good one in the naked eye, apparently they're life-changing.
0: Yep. All right, well, come on down. It's on all day today, and we're here broadcasting live until 2. Entry is free, by the way, as well. And if you're here, you can line up and spin the wheel to win a Valhalla ice cream as well.
1: Also, you can get in the draw to win a scenic helicopter flight.
0: Yes.
1: As well.
0: All right, we'll talk more about that after the news next. 7HRFM.
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9: Hi there, Alana McIntyre here with the latest. One Nation has outlined its plans for migration, and the numbers don't actually seem that different to the federal government's. The party's David Farley has broken down One Nation's plan on the ABC's Insiders, saying the big difference would be around finding skilled workers.
10: The raw number's not too different, but the reality is, where do we need them? We don't need them in the great urban metroplex. Mm. We need them out to be productive, working in agriculture, engineering, mining, etc.
9: A teenage boy is due in court today in New South Wales, accused of stabbing another teen north of Sydney. The 15-year-old victim remains critical after being found with a stab wound in Terrigal on Friday night. Detectives are focusing on two groups of teenagers as part of their investigation. A man that was seen driving a stolen vehicle has died following a collision in East Melbourne. It's understood he crashed into one vehicle, then jumped into a Mustang before speeding off. Later, the 46-year-old man crashed head-on with a Range Rover and died at the scene. More talk today. The cost of rent is soaring in our capital cities, but the government's special envoy for housing says it's nonsense. Narita Connorsby, though, the chief economist for Ray White, has told Sky the changes to negative gearing and capital gains tax and interest rate rises are forcing landlords to bring up their prices.
11: So what we have clearly seen is in Sydney in particular, rents have already risen by $30 a week over the last 2 months.
9: She says Sydney rental availability is the lowest it's been since 2017.
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9: Taylor Walker's 6 goals have helped the Crows secure their spot in the top 6. Adelaide defeating the Giants by 56 points, while Geelong have secured a spot in the top 6 with a win over Richmond. Chris Scott says Jeremy Cameron's return helped.
12: I think Jeremy in particular was a win for us tonight. You know, it was obviously more than match practice, but having not played for quite a while. It was good to see him covering the ground well.
9: And on day two of the second test in Mackay, Australia lead Bangladesh.
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0: Mostly fine and dry today, 16 degrees atop. We dropped to 9 tonight and then should be mostly fine again tomorrow. Just the odd shower, though, possible with 17, and showers increasing on Tuesday with 15 degrees. Right now, it's 12 in the city. It's Jono and Bo. We're live today from the Australian Antarctic Festival, showcasing Hobart as a gateway to Antarctica. We're at Princess Wharf 1. It is free to get in. You can get into the draw for this amazing prize as well, a scenic helicopter resources flight for up to 5 people. So make sure you do that before you leave here. People are lining up to spin the wheel for our Valhalla ice cream. Literally, if you land on a penguin, well, not literally, but if the penguin on the wheel, then you get a free Valhalla ice cream from us. But the Antarctic Expo is educational and informative. There's loads of entertainment options for all family to enjoy. It's great to see all the kids here, actually.
1: It really is. It's drawn the finest of crowds.
0: The finest. So get along down here. It's on for most of the day today, but we're here broadcasting live until 2, 7HRFM.
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0: 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And a more music weekend with Lemonheads and Mrs. Robinson. And it's Jono and Bo live today from the Australian Antarctic Festival. We're showcasing Hobart as the gateway to Antarctica. It's at Princess Wharf 1 and entry is free. It's on until about 4 this afternoon, I believe.
1: A lot of people don't know this, Jono. There's a lot of glaciers in Antarctica.
0: Oh, I've heard of that, yes.
1: And so we thought we'd have a chat with a glaciologist. We have Barbara Frankel with us. Thanks for joining us.
2: Pleasure. Nice to be here.
0: Lovely to meet you. You've actually dressed up for the part. You're in the clothes you've actually worn down there?
2: I've borrowed these, but all right. I was issued clothing like this. It's called a ventile, because back in the day, this is from the 80s, this particular model.
0: Yep.
2: They need to be windproof and they don't need to be waterproof.
0: Oh,
2: it doesn't
0: right.
2: rain much in Antarctica.
0: Oh.
2: So it's very important to be protected from the wind and the cold, and you wear lots of warm layers underneath and a nice warm hat, like my sheepskin hat here.
0: Yep.
2: And yeah, you just got to be safe.
0: So even though it's 12 degrees at the moment, you're sweating?
2: Yes, definitely.
1: Yeah. Now, being a glaciologist, the first thing you see when you rocked up is there's a really cool vehicle that's out the front here that's got recovery and towing on the side of it. You used to drive that.
2: I did. I saw it in Glenorchy sitting in a yard a few months ago in the on-road, off-road training facility up Jackson Street.
0: Yeah.
2: And I thought, hang on a minute, I recognise that vehicle. I used to drive that.
0: That
2: in
0: very
2: early
0: vehicle.
2: 2000s, that very vehicle.
0: Wow.
2: It's got Snoopy written on the side. I still don't know why it's called Snoopy.
0: Yeah.
2: We called it Noddy because it's a Nodwell vehicle. The Nodwell company in Canada built it. The Antarctic program has used Nodwell since the 60s. This particular one went down in 1981 and has been used through to about 2012, something like
0: yeah.
2: that. But I drove it twice up from Casey to Lord Dome to collect ice cores.
0: Wow.
1: So what are you looking for when you are studying glaciers?
2: Well, the ice core work, which they're still doing at the Antarctic Division, is looking at paleoclimatology. So the beautiful thing about snow when it falls in Antarctica is that it doesn't go away. It could blow away, but it doesn't melt. So various layers every season get compacted and grow, and you can take an ice core through it. The really useful thing about snow is the chemistry of it changes from summer to winter. So you can use it like tree ring counting. You can look at the layers and see how they've changed over time. You can look at ice that's 10 years old, you can look at ice that's 100 years old, 10,000 years old.
0: Wow.
2: You can study how chemistry of the atmosphere, in essence, has changed over incredible time periods.
0: Yeah.
2: So it helps us to understand our own atmosphere now and look at how quickly it's changing with these climate change issues we're facing. And it's just a way of trying to help predict what we might be facing. But the climate has always changed, as we've got evidence for in ice cores and through other geological cores. My background's geology, so there are other things I'm aware of where you can look at climate history through sediments, through rocks, through tree rings, through all sorts of things. So it's all telling us the same story, though. You can look at different levels of gases in the atmosphere.
0: Yeah.
2: It gets trapped in these different samples you can take.
0: Yeah, right. Do you still head down there? Do you still?
2: No, I haven't been down for a long time.
0: Yeah. How much time did you spend?
2: And I've just retired from my geoscience career doing various different things.
0: Yeah.
2: But glaciology I did from 1997 through to about 2011. And then I moved on to geotechnical site investigation work for the Antarctic Division. But I left the division about 4 years ago, and I've just retired. So,
0: congratulations.
2: Thank you.
1: Do you ever find anything when you get the cores out, like in there, like mosquitoes trapped with dinosaur blood in them?
2: Oh, I'd love to do that, but no, unfortunately. Everything's very microscopic. It's the cleanest air you'll find on the planet down in Antarctica.
0: Yeah,
2: so there's not much to see in the ice itself. But when you analyse the microparticles, it starts getting interesting and you can start to see things like pollens and bacteria. And you can tell a lot about the environment that they represent.
0: So spending time working down there, do you see it as a special time in your life? Do you have a camaraderie with people there, or is it just a job?
2: Absolutely. Oh, God, no. No. In fact, just being here part of the Antarctic Festival and standing next to the Nodwell and explaining its role in Antarctica to people. I've had so many wonderful reunions with people that I was down south with 20 years ago.
0: Yeah,
2: it's a real fraternity. It's a real camaraderie. It's a real experience to share with these people you're bonded for life.
0: Yeah.
2: And it's a very, very special environment to experience. When I first went down in 98 to Davis Station, did a lot of glaciological work out of there, but what struck me at the time as a young 31-year-old or so was how much you could depend on every other person on the station to save your life if you needed help.
0: Yep.
2: Because you're in a very treacherous environment. But the training is brilliant. You get to know how to survive in really cold conditions. You get the right equipment, most importantly,
0: yeah.
2: and know what to do with it to be able to survive. So the confidence about being in a dangerous place, you never felt unsafe, and that's really important. But you're sharing that experience with so many fantastic people, because all the sorts of people who want to go are all very highly switched on, motivated, intelligent, fun people to be with, very social. And there's a reason for that, because they have to screen people to go into this environment. It's not for everybody.
0: Yes.
2: But the sort of people who do go are great fun and very reliable, very professional, and it's just been an absolute pleasure. I've been on about 12 times to Antarctica in my career by ship and air, so it's been incredible.
0: Fascinating.
1: Has anyone found Scott of the Antarctic yet? Like, is there like a hidden thing that you guys all know and go visit him every now and then?
2: Scott would have died in moving ice, and I haven't read up on it, but there would be predictions about how fast that particular area of ice was moving and when he might actually pop out at the edge in an iceberg.
0: Wow.
2: And I haven't read up about that, but there would be work on that.
1: So in global warming, it's possible he could wash up on the shores down here in Tassie.
2: Unlikely to come this far.
1: Damn it.
2: Yeah, no, I think if he popped out in an iceberg, I think the sharks might just have a nibble in the meantime.
0: Yeah.
2: But no, there is work like that, and I'm sorry, I don't know the figures myself.
1: I had to ask.
0: Well, Barbara, it's been fascinating talking to you and hearing your story, and I bet you can't wait to get back up into Noddy there.
2: I'm loving telling people all about the Noddy.
0: Well, come down here, Princess Wharf 1. You can meet Barbara and everybody else here and their amazing stories here of the Antarctic. It's on till 4 this afternoon at Princess Wharf 1, and it's free. 7HRFM Live.

101.7 7HRFM on a More Music weekend at 13 degrees in the city at the moment. We're heading for 16 today, and it's a beautiful day. Beautiful down here at Princess Wharf 1 as well. It's Jono and Beau live from the Australian Antarctic Festival, showcasing Hobart as a gateway to Antarctica. All right, our next guest, it's Annalise Reese, the Assistant Director of the Antarctic

0: Arts and Education Engagement Program. Hello, Annalise. How are you?
1: Good morning. I'm well, thank you.
0: Now, what is the Arts and the Antarctic Arts and Education Engagement? I didn't think there'd be too much art from the Antarctic, but when you look at it, you think, well, yeah, of course there is.
1: We certainly do. We have a whole lot of arts because part of the Australian Antarctic Program, we run the Antarctic Arts Fellowship Program also,
0: yep.
1: Which sends Australian artists and creatives south to one of our Antarctic stations or to sub-Antarctic Macquarie Island. And they are given time to experience those places and what life on station is like, what life on the icebreaker Noina is like, or just simply the environment itself. And then they come back to Australia and spend 2 years developing, you know, it might be an exhibition, it might be a performance, perhaps writing a book, writing a play.
0: Yeah.
1: And then they present that to Australian audiences. Sometimes also those works go internationally, and that helps to build awareness about why Antarctica is so important to us as Australians.
0: Right. And how many artists are we talking about at any one time down there?
1: So generally we send one, sometimes two at a time.
0: Mm-hmm.
1: But over the last 40 years that we've had the Arts Fellowship running, we've sent over 80 Australian artists or creatives south, which is quite remarkable.
0: Wow.
2: All right. So is there any specific types of art that you look for people doing this? Or does it go across all bands, like mimes, modern contemporary dance?
1: Well, we haven't actually had a mime artist. That's maybe something we need to think about. But yes, no, it's open to artists working across all art forms. So that could be visual arts, performance, dance, music, writing, mime. But yes,
0: that's your challenge
1: open
0: now.
1: To all art forms.
2: I mean, trapped in a box could actually be behind ice at that stage.
1: It could be, and you might talk to expeditioners who've overwintered, and they might get that totally.
0: Overwintered,
1: yeah.
0: Wow.
1: Yeah.
0: So how long do they spend down there?
1: So if they're wintering, they're spending a whole 12 months,
0: yeah,
1: from
0: right.
1: one summer through to the following summer. But we also have a whole lot of expeditioners who'll spend the summer season down there only and come back.
0: Yeah.
2: Do you have to go through the same sorts of vetting that they do for the scientists that go down there if you're going to spend a full 12 months? Because it's not somewhere you can just go, I'm feeling homesick, I'm just going to get the next bus home.
1: That's right. So generally, the arts fellows spend between 2 to 4 weeks at the moment. But yes, they are subject to all the same requirements as any expeditioner travelling south, whether you're a plumber, a scientist, an electrician, diesel mechanic, or yes, a painter.
0: Yeah.
1: All have to follow the same kind of requirements. They have first aid training, a whole lot of pre-departure training. They do a personal qualities assessment as well to make sure they'll be a great community member and
0: yep.
1: contribute to that small community life down on station or
0: so
1: on the ship.
0: So important, yeah. And how would an artist go about applying for this?
1: So we have an application round. We had the last one was in December last year, and that closed in February this year. We had 426 applications received. We shortlist down to those. First stage, I guess it's in two stages, the assessment process, and then we invite shortlisted applicants to put together a full project proposal. So they basically tell us what they would like to do down in Antarctica, and that's based on their interests and their personal practice.
0: Yep.
1: And we want that ideally to align with the objectives of the fellowship, which is about increasing awareness of Antarctica and the Antarctic environment, climate science, and what Australia does down in Antarctica. And if they can meet all those requirements and come up with a really interesting project idea that, you know, perhaps no one's really done before, or expand on an idea or themes about Antarctica that the public may not be so aware of,
0: yep.
1: then they'll generally score quite well. And if they're really lucky and they get through the medical assessment and everything else, then they'll get a ticket to fly south or go south on the icebreaker,
0: yeah.
1: and off they go.
2: Given that it's Australian, there are other countries that are down there and have their own territories in Antarctica. Do you guys ever have like an arts festival while you're down there? Everybody gets to put on a bit of a show for everybody else?
1: We haven't yet, unfortunately. There have been some interesting art projects down on the ice, though, not through the Australian program as such, but with different artists. I know there was a Russian artist who organised a Russian icebreaker and took down a group of artists, but our program focuses on Australian artists and takes those down or takes them down as part of our program. We support lots of different projects. Like last year we had a moving image artist and a photographer who travelled south, and we took them out in the field, and the photographer was particularly interested in trying to get photos of adelie penguins and seabirds. That was Leila Jeffries, and we took her out to lots of different locations, and she had quite a specific setup with the screen that I have to say I didn't think we were going to get a penguin to stand in front of the screen where she wanted it. But miraculously, I think on our very last field trip where we were down at a place called the Browning Peninsula in a really remote field camp, magically some penguinosaurus from about 300 metres away and came over and checked us out because they're very curious.
0: Yeah.
1: We got the screen up just in time and stood back, and because you've just got to keep your fingers crossed and hope they walked in the right direction, and they did, and the pair of them stopped and did a little mating dance in front of the screen, and she was able to capture it. So
0: they're so well trained.
1: It was absolutely remarkable. I just about fell over from shock.
2: You weren't playing Barry White music at the time, were you?
1: No, we should have. I think they must have had earpods in and listening to that themselves.
0: And you hear a Princess Wharf one, of course. Do you have some of the art on display in there?
1: What we actually have is a lot to do with the program more generally. So we have live Antarctic krill, and people can come and talk to a krill scientist. We have our Hagland, which is one of our amazing over snow vehicles. They're really fun, so you can come and jump in the front seat of that and pretend you're driving across the ice. We have the Lark out the front here, which I can turn around and see at the minute, which again is a really remarkable amphibious vehicle that we use for resupply at Macquarie Island. That's an ex-World War II vehicle, so definitely won't see many of those around. We've got drones that we're using for aerial survey and population monitoring, so you can come check that out. You can come and see some tents that we use out in the field, some of our amazing Antarctic gear that keeps everyone warm and safe. You can come and find out about what's it like to build an Antarctic station and keep people warm and safe in one of the most inhospitable environments in the world. What else have we got? It's kind of more like what we don't have. The last thing I should tell you about, though, is the Million Year Ice Core project. So we have the ice core drill that goes down about 3 kilometres into the ice sheet, and it's bringing out ice cores, which is a million year record of the Earth's climate.
3: Wow, fascinating.
1: So you can come and talk to a scientist that's doing that and put your hands on the drill that goes down deep into the ice sheet.
0: All right. Well, thank you very much for talking to us. It's all fascinating stuff. Annalise Reese, the Assistant Director, Antarctic Arts and Education Engagement here at Princess Wharf One. It's the Australian Antarctic Festival with 7HRFM Live.
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0: 7HRFM, new Bruno Mars. That's On My Soul. It's Jono and Bo live today from the Australian Antarctic Festival, showcasing Hobart as a gateway to Antarctica. It's a Princess Wharf one. It's free to get in. And you come past here at the entrance here, and you can spin the wheel and hopefully win a free Valhalla ice cream if you land on the penguin on the wheel.
1: Very simple to do. Lots of people coming through. You can also ride the little Antarctic Express train that's outside. Check out the vehicles. And you can enter inside to win a voucher for a helicopter ride for five.
0: Yes, scenic helicopter resources flight for up to five people, which is a very big crowd puller there, I think, as is the train here.
1: The train has not stopped all day.
0: Oh, no.
1: We have been Thomas the Tank and in all the way through. But there's lots of cool vehicles. The krill inside is actually really interesting to go and have a look at as well. That was mentioned. So it's worth coming down. Bring the kids. You can paint a penguin.
0: Oh,
1: not a live one.
0: Damn. that's good to know. It's on till 4 this afternoon here at Princess Wharf 1, and we're here till 2 live, 7HRFM.
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11: Hi there, Alana McIntyre here with the latest. Sad news for Australia's wildlife today. The country's first case of bird flu in a mammal has been confirmed. A long-nosed fur seal has contracted the deadly H5 strain in South Australia. Federal Agriculture Minister Julie Collins says it's concerning, but it's not unexpected, especially in areas where we've seen a high infection rate in wild birds.
12: I have been advised that at this time, the detection does not appear to be associated with other sick or dead marine mammals. An infection of this individual animal is likely to have occurred due to exposure to infected wild birds or the environment that they share.
11: There's talk some AFL fans could boycott the Sydney Swans today following one of the most tumultuous weeks in the club's history. The AFLW side is playing Essendon at the SCG this afternoon, but it's understood fans are planning to leave the SCG before the men's game starts. Ticket sales are apparently down. One Nation has outlined its migration plans, revealing its raw numbers actually aren't that different to Labor or the Coalition's. MP David Farley saying the big difference is that One Nation will be focusing on skills. He says we need migrants to be productive, working in agriculture, engineering and mining. A man who stole two vehicles in Melbourne has died in a head-on crash near the MCG. And with projections showing we could be more than 10,000 rooms short for the Brisbane Games, tourism leaders are hoping cruise ships could serve as floating hotels.
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11: The Crows have secured their spot in the top six with a 56-point victory over the Giants. Adelaide coach Matthew Nix says they're just so close.
4: We know how to win. That's what the game's about. And sometimes that might be ugly, but yeah, there's some real polish in that.
11: The Swans are up against Essendon at the SCG in the AFLW this hour, and Bangladesh trail Australia by 122 runs with 7 wickets remaining on day 2 of the second test in Mackay.
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0: Well, mostly fine and dry for the rest of the day. 16 the top, down to 9 tonight, then mostly fine tomorrow. Just the odd shower, top of 17. Then the showers increasing Tuesday with a top of 15 degrees. And right now it is 15. It's warmed up very nicely. It's Jono and Bowert live from the Australian Antarctic Festival, showcasing Hobart as the gateway to Antarctica.
1: You know it's getting warm when Jono's unzipped his coat.
0: Oh, we're on.
1: Yeah. And I'm no longer regretting not having a hat of some sort on as a bald man.
0: Yeah.
1: Cracking day for it. It has drawn the finest of crowds, and there's loads of cool stuff that you can see inside. As we were mentioning, you can paint a penguin, you can see live krill, you can check out machinery. And if you're interested in going down there for a trip, John, I know loads of people that I've spoken to have said, I really want to go there one day.
0: Yes.
1: I believe trips started around about $8,500 to be able to go to Antarctica for around about 10 days.
0: Yes. And when you consider, you know, what you spend on a trip, on a cruise ship, for example, or, you know, a sort of two-week hop around the world, that's the sort of money you'd be spending. So, and what an experience it'll be.
1: Yeah.
0: But on the flip side, if you want to spend a year down there, you could be working as one of the tradies, electricians, plumbers, carpenters. They're all needed down there.
1: Yeah, doctors, so, the whole works.
0: Yeah, yeah. So we've got all those sorts of people here who you can talk to if you want to find out about how you can get down there and sort that out. You get the training with it as well, and it's a great life experience, if that's the way you're thinking. The Princess Wharf one is where it's at, and entry is free. It's on till 4 this afternoon, and we're broadcasting live until 2.
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0: 101.7 7HOFM. We are 100% Hobart. Good afternoon. Jono and Bo live today from the Australian Antarctic Festival, showcasing Hobart as a gateway to Antarctica. It's a Princess Wharf one, and entry is free. It's on till 4 this afternoon. Next up, we've got Rebecca Jeffcoat, who's the president of the Inari Club. In fact, an Antarctic station leader. Let's find out what that's all about. Rebecca, good afternoon.
1: Good afternoon. How are you?
0: Yeah, good. What is the Inari Club?
1: So it is a club. It stands for Antarctic National, Australian and National Antarctic Research Expeditions.
0: I can see why you shortened it.
1: Exactly. So we shorten it. So it's like an alumni for people who've been in Antarctica and the sub-Antarctic as part of the Australian Antarctic Program. You can come back and join that community, and also sort of has outreach and talks to people about Antarctic history and community.
2: So it's a bit like the RSL, but for Antarctica.
1: Absolutely, because my background is Navy, so it's like exactly like an equivalent. Yeah, right.
2: Do you guys do like cheap dinners on Sunday afternoons as well?
1: I wish. We do a cheap midwinter dinner.
0: Now, you said you've been down four terms down there, I suppose you call it, and you're about to go back down again.
1: I am. I've done three, and this will be my fourth.
0: Oh, this will be your fourth.
1: So I've done Casey and Mawson and Macquarie Island, and I'm about to go to Davis Station.
0: So what's the attraction for you?
1: Oh, I just love it. It's I love the place, like the wildlife and the environment. I love the weather, like to get experience like a blizzard is like pretty awe-inspiring.
0: Yeah.
1: And just the teams that we build, like you form lifelong friendships, so it's amazing.
2: How long do blizzards last for? Like, have you ever been caught in one that goes for multiple days or anything?
1: Yeah, they absolutely can go for multiple days. So I've had, I've been in some that go for sort of 3 or 4 days, and you've sort of got winds up to 100 knots and you can't step outside and without getting, you lose your breath. Like, it takes your breath out away.
0: Yeah, literally.
1: When you try and walk in it.
2: And during those times, have you guys banned things like Monopoly and Uno from inside? Because I imagine that would start some pretty big fights.
1: Oh, no. We like build on it. We play a thing called Assassin. We have to go around and try and kill it, pretend kill each other and work out who the lead assassin is by the end of a few days. Most stressful week I've ever spent on station.
0: Yeah, right. Is the movie The Shining banned from...
1: No, well, there's a movie called The Thing.
2: Yes.
0: Oh, yes. Yeah,
1: Kurt Russell.
0: Yeah.
1: And we watch that as our midwinter celebrations, which
0: is
1: just madness.
0: Oh, wow. we were talking before. I've always imagined the Antarctic and the base there just to be a couple of huts just plonked there and you live in those for a while. But it's a lot more than it. It's a huge town now.
1: Yeah, absolutely. It feels like a little town. So, so a couple of the stations will have up to 100 people over the summer. Mm. So you need to be able to support that. So we have plumbers, electricians, and a chef or three or a doctor. So we have to keep the whole town running. And so that then that's a base for the science to happen. So, we need all of that to be able to then let the scientists come in and get their work done.
0: And the science can only be done in, or generally be done in summer?
1: Most of the time most of the science is done over the summer because that's when people can get out into the field without having to, be in the dark and experience the blizzards as much. But we do some science as well on station through the winter, like the general expeditioners. So I've been involved in penguin censuses and seal censuses. And
0: it's really difficult to get them to fill out the forms.
1: I know,
0: they're
1: little flippers. Hold those pens. So we were laughing about it before. I was like, how many penguins in your household? 100,000.
2: What do they put down for religion?
1: Jedi?
0: Who doesn't?
2: Do you ever get to watch them slap the other ones into the water first?
1: Yeah, it's hilarious. So they all jostle to see, because they don't want to be the first one in the water, because that might be the one that gets taken by the leopard seal or the orca. So there's like a bit of like shove until one goes, and then they'll all pour in, and once they see it's safe. So, yeah.
0: So what have you got on display here?
1: We've got a bit of merchandise just to celebrate. It's 75 years that we've had the Inari Club going this year, which is amazing. So Phil Law, who established the Australian Antarctic Division, when he came back from down in Antarctica, thought, we want a way that we can get together and maintain our community. So he and others of that time established the Inari Club, and it's been going for 75 years. So to come and chat to some of the people who've been down there and
0: find out what it's really like.
1: Yeah, that's right.
0: See if you're a right fit. Can you look at? Can you tell with some people if they'd be a good fit or not?
1: Yeah, you get a bit of a spidey sense.
2: Would Jono and I fit in?
1: Absolutely.
0: Oh. You might come to regret that. Rebecca, thank you.
1: Thank you.
0: It's fascinating. All right, come and see us. We're broadcasting live until 2. Princess Wharf 1. Entry is free for the Antarctic Festival. 7HRFM.

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2: I never met you, but I wanted to invite you to the party. And you walked in with those green

0: 7HRFM, it's a more music weekend. Josh Fowaz, Like a Prayer, and it's Jono and Bo, live from the Australian Antarctic Festival, showcasing Hobart as the gateway to Antarctica as the wind blows up here in the forecourt of Princess Wharf 1. Entry is free. There's plenty of things to do inside, plenty of things to do outside as well. Get around on the train, spin our wheel for a free Valhalla ice cream, land of the penguin, and the ice cream's yours. But next up, who we got?
1: We have got Anna Claire from the New Zealand Antarctic Heritage Trust. Is that correct?
2: Hi, guys. Hi. Yes, it is. Perfectly correct.
1: Now, tell us a bit about the trust and what that does.
2: So the Antarctic Heritage Trust, we care for the historic explorer bases of Antarctica's earliest explorers. So the bases that were built by Captain Robert Falcon Scott and Sir Ernest Shackleton in the Ross Sea region of Antarctica, as well as the expedition base from the very first expedition to ever overwinter in Antarctica, which was led by a Norwegian named Carsten Borchgrevink, and that's at Cape Adare, which is kind of at the northern end of the Ross Sea region.
1: Right. Is he the guy that took horses down to try and go through the Antarctic region?
2: That was Ernest Shackleton. So, yes, he was the first to take. He brought a motor car and he brought horses for the first time. Neither were particularly successful.
1: So the drag race scene never took off?
2: No, it didn't. But the dogs proved to be more effective.
0: His Uber business is doing well, though. So is the New Zealand side of it with the Australian side as well? Is it like an Anzac thing going on?
2: Over here you've had Mawson's Huts Foundation to take care of Mawson's Hut, and so we look after the huts in the Ross Sea region, which is slightly further around from Australia's part of Antarctica.
0: When you say slightly further around?
2: Well, you know, distances are pretty huge in Antarctica.
0: So we're talking hundreds of kilometres or hundreds of metres?
2: Thousands of kilometres.
0: Thousands of kilometres
1: apart. Wow. So if you get to go down there, do you ever get to travel between, like, the Australian and the New Zealand, go and visit other countries ones, or is that just off the cards because it's too
2: long? No, it's just too far. So our conservators head down every summer season to work on the huts. So as you can imagine, the conditions are really harsh, so they need constant upkeep. So we've done major conservation work to make the buildings structurally sound and watertight, conserved all the artifacts, but they're like your own home. If you don't keep doing work on them, then they'll fall into disrepair. So it's a constant battle in that environment.

0: environment.
1: Yeah. And how many times have you been down there?
0: I've been down just once last year. It was incredible to step inside those huts for the first time after telling their stories for about 5 years with the Trust. And so, probably the best thing I've ever done in my life was getting to Antarctica.
1: I keep hearing that
0: amazing.
1: From people, yeah.
0: But we also run expeditions for young people so that we can share that joy with other people and they can learn about the history that we care for as well.
1: Yep.
2: Have the type of huts and things that people stayed in changed dramatically since that time? Like, I assume they didn't have as big television screens back then.
0: No, they didn't. Yeah, no. Modern Antarctic bases are considerably more luxurious than the early explorers. Mm. So, you know, they weren't really insulated. The temperature inside probably wouldn't ever get much above 2 or 3 degrees. They did their best. Actually, the virtual reality we have here this weekend is of Scott's Discovery Hut, so his first hut he built, and they discovered it was so cold they couldn't actually live in it, so their ship was planning to drop them off and leave and head back to New Zealand, but the ship had to stay, and they lived on the ship, and they just used the hut for storage, for science experiments, for entertainment, put on plays in there, because they discovered it was just too cold to live in it.
2: Wow. So when you whack on the virtual reality goggles, it gives you an idea of what it's like now, or is it one of those things that's been created to look like back in the day?
0: It's exactly as it is now. So we've conserved it, so all the artifacts look pretty similar to what they would have looked over 100 years ago when it was used. Mm. But having stood in that hut, I can tell you the accuracy is millimetre perfect. It is just like standing inside the real thing. It's amazing.
1: Have you got the VR here?
0: We do. We have the VR here this weekend. So come on down if you'd like to have a go. We've got a booking system, but we can always squeeze a few people in and around if you haven't got a booking. And it's an amazing way to share a place that is just so hard for most people to reach.
1: Yeah.
2: And if you really want to make it feel authentic, can you opt in for like having ice drop down the back of your shirt just to cool you off?
0: Yeah, we've got a couple of stations that are right by the wall, and there's kind of a little bit of a window there. It's a bit of a chilly blast that comes in every now and then, so kind of a bit of a 4D experience.
2: Yeah. Strip down to the Speedo stand there and have a look.
0: That's right.
1: Thank you, Anna. Appreciate you coming to talk
0: no
1: to us.
0: Trouble,
1: thank you.
0: Guys.
1: All right. Come on down. It's on till 4 this afternoon here at Princess Wharf 1. Entry is free and it's 7HRFM Live.
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0: Saturday Show FM with Olivia Rodrigo and Drop Dead. It's Jono and Bo live from the Australian Antarctic Festival, showcasing Hobart as a gateway to Antarctica. But a little bit closer to home, the gateway to Hobart from the south, the southern outlet, there seems to be an accident there, which is causing significant delays. This is southbound, it looks like. I think there was an accident earlier for affecting northbound traffic. But the southbound, there is quite a bit of traffic right back from basically Proctor's Road to Davy Street. So avoid Southern Outlet if you can to head south at the moment. So, yeah.
1: You could head further south. Go to Antarctica. That's what we're here to find out all about. You could win yourself a fancy helicopter ride for five people. We're going to chat to the pilot.
0: Are we?
1: Mm.
0: Excellent.
1: Not right now, obviously. His name is Dave. Very strong name for a pilot. So we'll be finding out a bit more about that as the afternoon progresses. But you can go in a draw to win that. There's all sorts of cool stuff in here. Have you seen the krill yet?
0: I haven't seen the krill. I haven't even been inside yet. I've been so busy.
1: They're in a big blue tank.
0: I'm getting to see the krill in the next 20 minutes.
1: All right.
0: Before we leave.
1: So if you're on your way down, try and run interference. Make sure Jono doesn't get to see the krill.
0: I want to see the krill. It's free entry as well here at Princess Wharf One. It's on until 4 o'clock this afternoon. If you've ever wanted to know what it's like living in Antarctica or what it's like to work there for 6 or 12 months of the year, then come on down. You've got people here with all of that experience at their fingertips for you. We're live until 2, 7 HRFM.
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15: I'm John Fabris. Australia's first detected case of H5 bird flu in a mammal has been recorded in a dead long-nosed fur seal at Beachport, 300 k's southeast of Adelaide. Federal Minister Julie Collins shared details this morning.
16: Sadly, we also know that once the H5 bird flu is spreading in the natural environment, it is not possible to avoid significant losses.
15: Australia's on a path for extreme heat due to the building El Nino, shaping as perhaps the strongest in a century. Meteorologist David Crock noting the pattern appears to have driven some winter rain.
17: The Indian Ocean particularly at the moment is quite warm and it's providing us a lot of moisture. It's not necessarily going to continue, but temperatures have already through the winter been really warm through eastern Australia.
15: On the ABC there, and Usain Bolt's 100-metre race record's been surpassed at the World Humanoid Robot Games in Beijing. The Chinese robot sprinted the distance in 9.39 seconds, slammed into the protective barrier and was taken from the track on a stretcher.
14: Introducing the new beef stroganoff pie from Banjo's Bakery Cafe. Rich, hearty, creamy and wrapped in Banjo's famous golden flaky pastry. Banjo's stroganoff pie. Are you stroganoff?
18: The Sydney Swans taking to the field for the first time since sexual assault allegations involving members of the men's team emerged. The women are in action against Essendon at the SCG ahead of the men's clash with North Melbourne. The Female Athlete Project founder Chloe Dalton hoping fans throw their support behind the AFLW squad.
19: It's an incredible way for fans to be able to physically show their support, not just for these women as athletes, but actually for them as women.
18: There are nine. Essendon and Port Adelaide have resumed the final round of the AFL at Marvel. At last check, the Power up by 4 in the early exchanges. Australia's all out for 210 in reply to Bangladesh's opening knock of 64 in the second test in Mackay. Cam Green top scoring for the Aussies with 67. Bangladesh 3 for 39 in its second innings, trailing by 107. Oscar Piastri has finished 5th in F1's Dutch Sprint, and Ford teammates Brody Kostecki and Will Brown have taken out Supercars races 26 and 27 in Ipswich. That's sport. I'm Harrison Preve.
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0: Well, mostly fine and dry for the rest of the day. 16 degrees atop, down to 9 tonight, then mostly fine tomorrow with the odd shower still, 17 degrees, and then showers increasing for Tuesday with a top of 15. Right now it is 15 here in Princess Wharf 1, where we're broadcasting live. Just a reminder that the southern outlet, pretty chockers at the moment, heading southbound from Davey Street onwards. There's been a crash on there, so avoid that if you can. But we're here for the next hour or so. Entry is free for the Australian Antarctic Festival, showcasing Hobart as a gateway to Antarctica.
1: There's loads of cool stuff inside, loads of interesting people to have a bit of a chat. So whether or not you're thinking maybe one day you'd like to go for a trip and just go check it out, or if you'd like a career change. And there's lots of cool information. Plus, if you bring the kids down, they can paint a penguin.
0: Got to paint the penguin.
1: Yeah. That sounds like a euphemism for something, but I don't know what.
0: I know, I'm trying to work it out, yeah. Was he joking? No, you can actually paint a penguin. Mm. Not a real one. As far as I know.
1: Wow. Unless they were petrified and then pressed like flowers, no. But I haven't done the study, so don't trust me on that one. We are also going to be talking to Dave Lomas, who is the Chief Pilot Helicopter Resources. So he'll be talking about all the stuff to do with that. And you can also win a scenic flight with them, too. Yep. So we're coming down.
0: Plenty to come in the next hour. Come and see us. Broadcasting live until 2, 7HOFM.
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0: 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Smells Like Teen Spirit on this More Music Weekend with Jono and Beau. We're live from the Australian Antarctic Festival, showcasing Hobart as a gateway to Antarctica. It's on at Princess Wharf 1 until 4 this afternoon, and it is free entry.
1: It's a cracking day to be down here. Now, very busy, a lot of people in here. We were going to have a chat with Dave from Helicopter Resources. He's been called away and he's flown off into the distance. Helicopter's still here, so I don't know how he did that. But we do have Tim Waller with us, who is from William Adams. Now, you're the business manager. You deal with a lot of the machinery that goes down to the Antarctic. Is that right?
2: Yeah, correct. Yeah, we look after the purchasing of the Caterpillar equipment. So in any of the countries that are looking to purchase machinery to go down on the ice, Caterpillar machinery, we organise that for them.
0: And it's very important machinery for them down there too, isn't it?
2: Absolutely, yeah. We've configured the machines for the traverses down there. So that's a big thing for them. And it's part of the Million Year Ice Core development as well. So they use those to traverse their gear in and so forth.
0: So are you literally building roads down there?
2: No, we don't do any of that. We just supply the equipment. We winterise the equipment so that, that's like coolant heaters and pad heating pads and 240 electricates so they can heat the machines overnight so they can start them in the morning.
1: Now, apart from that, with the machinery, is it similar machinery you'd find in other areas that has had tweaks put to it, like the oils and the heating pads?
2: Yeah, absolutely, yeah. So anything that we, they get there and they require down on site, that could be from an excavator to a wheel loader to a grader to a dozer. So anything that we can sell here, they actually utilise down on the ice.
0: Yeah, right.
1: Unbelievable.
0: So you must have a great deal going with... Who is it? With the government down there?
2: Yeah, so the AAD is a large user of our equipment,
0: right.
2: And have been a great supporter of ours, and we've worked closely with them to bespoke the machine to what they need down on the ice. You've also got the French and the Italians. We've also worked closely with the Chinese, the Koreans, and also the Italians. So
0: Yeah, right.
1: So there's a whole lot of different people that go into it. Does that mean you get to go down to Antarctica to just check that all the machinery is still looking pretty good and spiffy?
2: No, it's something I haven't been able to get down to at this point in time. But, you'd never say never. I'd love to get down there. But there's a certain type of criteria you've got to pass and get down there for, and it's just not a visitation type arrangement.
0: Yeah.
2: So we'd hope that one day I might get the special call down and go down for a couple of weeks. That'd be great.
0: Yeah. Get a chopper down there, go for a day. That'd be
2: absolutely
0: nice.
2: Yeah.
1: A lot of the machinery, does it go very fast, or is it one of those things that has to go quite slowly so it can pick up traction and all that sort of stuff when it's down in Antarctica?
2: Yeah, definitely the traverse is something that's very much coordinated in regards to the speed that they use down there, and it all depends and it varies based on the compaction of the snow. So the softer the snow, the slower the speed of the machines.
1: That's also usually painted yellow. If you painted it red, bit quicker?
2: No, actually, it's funny you should say that, because the Chinese ordered six of the Traverse tractors and they were all red. It's funny you should say that. And there was another country also that painted them red as well, but we won't mention it.
0: Have you got some of the machines on display here?
2: No, so we've got a couple of machines here that are similar to what we use down on site. So we've got a little 255 compact track loader and a little 305 5-ton excavator on show today. So, and the kids are loving it. I said I wouldn't want a dollar for every kid that's jumped in and out of the seat. So.
0: Yeah. The kids are loving it here. There's so many kids around PW1 at the moment, especially getting on the helicopter and painting penguins.
2: It's fantastic, yeah. Well. It's unbelievable the amount of kids that have passed through here and people that are here today supporting us. Yeah. So it's fantastic.
0: Good stuff. All right. Thank you, mate. Thanks for talking to us.
2: No worries. Thank you.
0: All right. We're here until 4 this afternoon, and we're broadcasting live till 2 at Princess Wharf 1. Free entry to get in for the Antarctic Festival, showcasing Hobart as a gateway to Antarctica.

0: 101.7 7AHRFM. We are 100% Hobart, and it's Jono and Beau live from the Australian Antarctic Festival, showcasing Hobart as a gateway to Antarctica here at Princess Wharf 1. Entry is free. Of course, something as huge as this has to be organised by somebody, and we've got Lara with us at the moment. Congratulations on such a huge event, Lara.
1: Thank you so much. Absolutely thrilled with the turnout that we've had in the last couple of days. It's exceeded our expectations, so so happy.
0: Yeah, and you do it every couple of years, is it? It's not every year?
1: Yes, every 2 years we throw the Australian Antarctic Festival. We are thinking of trying to go annual, so maybe given these numbers, we should.
0: Maybe we should, yeah. No, it's a pretty big deal. I mean, Hobart prides itself on being the gateway to Antarctica, and we have so many connections to it, and it's all here in one showcase at Princess Wharf 1. It's must be quite a feat to get everybody together on the one day, or the one few days it's been, hasn't it?

0: It is. It is. Festivals are a lot of moving parts. Mm. And the way they look is you think, oh, it's all effortless. Everyone's come together. But behind the scenes, it can be manic. It can keep you up at night. However, we've just loved doing it because we're all passionate about Hobart as a gateway, about following in the legacy of Douglas Mawson, which is why our Mawson Huts Foundation exists, because of that famous geologist and scientist who really started Australia's science and Antarctic program. So for us to be doing this and supporting all our exhibitors, yeah, it's amazing.
1: There's a really lovely group of people in here, and it's nice to see people that have been there that are really, they're all really enthusiastic about wanting to share their experiences, which is fun if you just want to go down and learn a bit more about it, even if you're not planning on going there anytime soon. Is it easy to get all those people together? Did you just mention this and people are like, oh, I'd love to do that?
0: Well, a lot of our exhibitors and supporters have been with the festival for all of its iterations, particularly the Australian Antarctic Vision and the Antarctic Program. They're always major partners. So, and everyone's just so excited about Antarctica, so it doesn't take much to ask someone to participate in the festival. They usually like sometimes coming to us saying, hey, can we come and exhibit? Can we share this part of our Antarctic story with you?
2: Tell us more about the Mawson's Hut Foundation.
0: So the Mawson Huts Foundation is a not-for-profit. So we started up doing things in 1996, and our mission is to support the preservation of the real Mawson Huts historic site at Cape Denison in East Antarctica. And we do that in partnership with the Australian Antarctic Division because they own the site under the Commonwealth. And we also have, as you would know, the Mawson Huts Replica Museum, which is an exact replica of Mawson's main base at Cape Denison. We also run the Mobile Antarctic Classroom that goes around Tasmania educating children about Antarctic and Southern Ocean science. And, of course, we have this amazing festival every 2 years. So we are a small foundation doing very big things.
2: Yeah, certainly, yeah.
1: Do you find that there's a lot of people that suddenly get a big spike in interest from this that have thought, oh, you know, I wanted to change in the direction of my career. Maybe Antarctica is a really good option?
0: Absolutely. And that's why for this festival on the Friday, because on the Thursday and Friday we had education days.
2: Yep.
0: And on the Friday we had a career session so that college students could come in and learn about how they can be involved in Antarctica. Because although we love the science, that is not the only thing to do in Antarctica. We have trades. You can be a pilot, a chef, an engineer, a station leader, so many different things beyond the science. And this is also a part of sharing that with the community. And you don't have to go to Antarctica to actually be an Antarctican. A lot of people, like myself, support people going there to do the important work they do.
2: So you haven't been down there?
0: Well, technically, I tried to go this December. I went down on Aurora Expeditions, who's one of our major sponsors for this festival, on their new ship, Douglas Mawson. But unfortunately, the Antarctic factor hit and the pack ice would not let us into Mawson Huts. But I did land on the sub Antarctic. So I got to go to Macquarie Island, Auckland Island, Enderby and Campbell.
2: Wow.
0: And it was amazing. The wildlife, phenomenal. Yeah. Like, if you can get down there.
2: Yeah. Well, congratulations again on such an amazing festival. Once it all finishes up today, that's it for now?
0: Yes, we do have one more event tomorrow night, Michael Dillon's Great White Whale at the State Cinema.
2: Oh, that's right, yes.
0: But no, this is it, and we've been, like, just to plug it, like, we're very, very honoured that we've had, the numbers, final numbers haven't come in, but we've had at least 20,000 people come down here this weekend.
2: Yeah.
0: So we're very proud and like to thank 7HOFM for being here and supporting us as well.
2: No problem.
0: And also our other sponsors, City of Hobart, Tasmanian Government, and of course the Australian Antarctic Program, who gives us so much.
2: Fantastic.
0: So thank you very much.
2: Well, hopefully we'll be on again next year.
0: That would be lovely. Yeah. I'll let you know.
2: All right, let us know. All right, it's until 4 this afternoon. Princess Wharf, entry is free. It's the Australian Antarctic Festival with 7HRFM Live.
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0: HOFM, Watch It Burn from Katy Perry, her new one. And as Jono and Beau about to wrap up here at the Australian Antarctic Festival, showcasing Hobart as a gateway to Antarctica. It's a Princess Wharf one for another couple of hours yet, so if you're at a loss for something to do this afternoon, come into the city. There's plenty of parking around the place and plenty of stuff to do inside here at PW1 as well. You can still get an entry in for the scenic helicopter tours. And I'm not sure when that'll be drawn, but it's an amazing prize. You can actually come and look at the helicopter as well, which is actually stationed in there here at PW1.
1: It's actually really, the stuff that's inside is fascinating to learn about. It's good fun for the kids. The train that's been going around here has been going nonstop all day. Goes in through the middle. I've had a great time finding out about all the stuff that's down here. Tomorrow night, they were saying it culminates with a movie session that's happening at State Cinema. It's called The Great White Whale. And there's a Q&A session that goes with that as well. And it's all got to do with Antarctica. I won't read you the full synopsis. You can check it out on the website if you want to. But it looks like it's quite an interesting film.
0: Yep. All right. Well, that's about it for us then. Thank you to everybody here for helping out. And thanks to the Antarctic Festival for having us as well.
1: Hopefully it's back next year. It's an absolute ripper.
0: Yeah. We hope to be involved again.
1: Mm.
0: All right. Well, that's it. Alan's up next, continuing our More Music Weekend. And you'll be back tomorrow.
1: Indeed, I will.
0: I'll be off for a few days. All right. John Fabris with the latest news next at 2. 7HR.
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6: I'm John Fabris. A long-nosed fur seal from Beachport in SA becomes Australia's first official H5 bird flu case in a mammal. Federal Minister Julie Collins is bracing for more to come.
12: It is not unexpected for us to start to see infection in other wildlife, particularly in marine mammals, in areas where there are high infection rates in wild birds.
6: El Nino influencing a hot and dry spring for parts of Australia's raising the prospect of an early start to the bushfire season. Dry conditions have featured in parts of eastern Queensland and New South Wales, while Gary Cook from Victoria CFA also has his eye on potentially problematic areas.
13: Southwest Victoria and then also across in East Gippsland, so pockets of Victoria experiencing unusually dry conditions so far as we lead into spring.
6: On the ABC there, and a dad who left his tired 7-year-old son alone at a station while he kept hiking up Mount Fuji in Japan has been chewed out by police. The Japanese dad apologised, acknowledging he was in the wrong.
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14: Around the grounds in the AFL, it's Port Adelaide leading Essendon by 16 points in the third quarter at Marvel Stadium. North isn't getting caught up by the turmoil surrounding Sydney ahead of their meeting at the SCG. The Swans, without five players, stood down over the Melbourne hotel scandal. But Roos coach Alistair Clarkson says there's still plenty of talent in their lineup.
15: They're second on the ladder for a reason, and part of that reason is the quality of their players.
14: West Coast and Hawthorn wrapping up the home and away season at Optus Stadium. In the AFLW, it's the Swans leading the Bombers by 2 points in the third term. Fremantle's up by 28 over Collingwood in the third quarter. North Melbourne defeated Brisbane 44-33 in last night's grand final rematch. Australia has Bangladesh on the ropes on day two of the second test in Mackay. At last check, the visitors 5-63 in their second innings, trailing the Aussies by 83 runs. And in the opening round of the English Premier League, Hull has upset Manchester United 2-0. Everton 2-0 winners over Crystal Palace, and Brentford beat Tottenham 3-0. That's sport. I'm Harrison Preeve.
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16: Okay, over the next few days, partly cloudy for the remains of this afternoon into tomorrow with a shower or two, 9 degrees overnight. Double that for the top of 18, and getting cooler on Tuesday with showers continuing and temps at only 13 degrees.
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0: 702 FM, Anastasia. I'm out of love. I'll pick some up on the way home with bread and milk. It's Alan this afternoon. That song wrapping up another 10 in a row. Big thank you to Jono and Bo live today at the Australian Antarctic Exhibition and the huge showcase of everything that goes on. It's a massive, massive operation. I hope you enjoyed it this afternoon, as did Jono and Bo. Justin Bieber in the next 15 minutes and something new from Temper City next.
1: If we could get your school $10,000, what would you do with it? New musical instruments, sport equipment, a few areas that could do with a spruce up, or just something that your school needs. But at this moment, not possible. One likes sport equipment, a few areas that could do with a spruce up, or just something that your school needs. But at this moment, not possible.

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1: It's almost 3 o'clock at 7 ATLFM, another 10 in a row. It's the most music you'll get on the weekend next, featuring Olivia Rodrigo. That is her song called Stupid Song. It's not. 7 ATLFM throwback from Stars on 54. And then we'll take you way, way, way, way, way back with Bryan Adams. 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
4: Wait for it. Wait for it. Wait for it.
2: And you.
3: Well, we'll play around with that.
4: We'll work on that in the background.
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4: 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What was it? 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Or something like that.
2: And this is Woody.
3: Don't write checks your body doesn't bounce.
4: Your body can't cash.
3: Yeah, that's it. You've done it. 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Yeah. We shouldn't do that.
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3: Because we did that.
4: We did that.
2: Catch up on the free iHeart app because one dose of Will and Woody is never enough. Hear the call of adventure with the new Pokemon Tonies. 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
12: I'm John Fabris. Seal from Beachport, southeast of Adelaide, becomes Australia's first H5 bird flu infection detected in a mammal. As seals and sea lions live in close proximity to birds and each other, SA's chief vet anticipates a rising toll.
0: I would guess we will get more cases. I don't know when, I don't know how many, but I would consider them to be the mammals most at risk.
12: Just days on from Hawaii's Big Island taking a beating from a hurricane, it's about to be hit by a powerful storm. Hawaii's Governor Josh Green posting on social media, large amounts of rain will fall.
13: These storms, because of El Nino, are dumping a lot of water across the Pacific and across Hawaii, and it's going to be impactful on us this fall.
12: And just a year out from declaring he couldn't move his family back to Britain because of insufficient security, Prince Harry is doing just that. PM Andy Burnham's been asked if his government will fund security for the royals.
14: This is a private matter. It's a matter for Harry and for Meghan, and we wish them well in the move that they're making.
15: Introducing the new beef stroganoff pie from Banjo's Bakery Cafe. Rich, hearty, creamy, and wrapped in Banjo's famous golden flaky pastry. Banjo's stroganoff pie. Are you stroganoff?
16: Swans fans have rallied around the club's AFLW side amid the turmoil surrounding members of the men's squad. Speaking after Sydney's 66-42 victory over Essendon, captain Lucy McAvoy says seeing supporters turn up for the women means plenty.
17: It's amazing. We weren't sure, obviously, what we were going to be expecting this week. To see the support that we've received today is just unbelievable. Members and fans are so tight, and they know that, you know, we're united as a club and we're better than what we were at the start of the week.
16: Audio thanks to Fox Footy. To the AFL, Essendon and Port are trading blows in the final quarter with the Power up by 4 points at Marvel Stadium. The Swans and the Roos have stepped onto the field for their clash at the SCG, while West Coast and Hawthorn wrap up the home and away season tonight at Optus Stadium. Australia is in control on day two of the second test against Bangladesh in Mackay. The Tigers 8-for-85 in their second knock a short time ago, trailing the Aussies by 61 runs. And behind the wheel, Ford has locked out the front row for race 28 of the supercars in Ipswich, with Will Brown to start from pole position. That's sport. I'm Harrison Preeve.
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1: Okay, over the next few days, partly cloudy for the remains of this afternoon into tomorrow with a shower or two, 9 degrees overnight. Double that for the top of 18 and getting cooler on Tuesday with the showers continuing and temps at only 13 degrees.
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1: Noel's here. Uh-oh. It's whiskey fest all over again. Did you have devices in school, Dad? Did you have devices in school?
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0: 7HLFM, Lost Frequencies and Sweet Disposition, revamping their old tune from 2008. It's Alan, that song wrapping up another 10 in a row. The most music on the weekend. Do it again after 4 o'clock. Big one tonight from 6 o'clock. It is True Crime Tonight with Michelle Laurie. And then TikTok trending after 7 o'clock. Now, if you want to check out the full podcasts and a stack of other stuff, some of the world's best podcasts, you'll find on the iHeart app. Download it. You can also listen to us anytime, anywhere. Ariana Grande soon and the Goo Goo Dolls are next.
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The noughties tunes you love. When you see my face, up against you, hell, up against you, hell. 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I knew what I needed. 80s and 90s throwbacks that'll have you singing along. 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

0: Seas. It's almost 4 o'clock at 7HLFM. Another 10 in a row coming up soon, including the new one from Ella Langley. It's called Be Her. We'll take you back a bit for REM with their song All About a One-Eyed Glove.
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12: I'm John Fabris. A dead seal in South Australia at Beachports returned the nation's first H5 bird flu positive result in a mammal. SA's chief vet envisages it spreading in seals and sea lions.
13: They live on rocky outcrops, for example, around our coastline, in really close proximity to wild birds that we've seen this infection in, so they would be coming across really high levels of virus.
12: El Nino's being credited for Hawaii's Big Island being blasted by a tropical storm tonight, only days since a hurricane inflicted $43 million of infrastructure damage. Hawaii's Governor Josh Green's liaising with federal authorities for funds.
14: It will drop 5 to 10 inches of rain most likely on the Big Island, which is impactful because we just had so much rain from Hurricane Lala.
12: And a father in Japan's apologised for leaving his 7-year-old son son alone while hiking up Mount Fuji. The boy complained of being too tired to keep going, so the dad told him to stay put. While he kept trekking up the mountain, police blasted the man for leaving the kid for hours.
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15: Australia has levelled the test series against Bangladesh with a crushing victory in Mackay.
16: Sharifu doesn't mess around and he is held behind point. Stark taking his third catch of the innings and he has figured in 7 of the 10 dismissals in the second innings.
15: Closing stages there on 7. The Aussies winning by an innings and 51 runs after dismissing the visitors for 95 on day 2. Port has held off Essendon 105-95 in a seesawing AFL encounter at Marvel Stadium. While a crowd of more than 16,000 have rallied around Sydney's AFLW side in its 66-42 victory over Essendon at the SCG. It follows a turbulent week for the men's team, with 5 players stood down in the wake of the Melbourne hotel scandal. Speaking ahead of the Swans clash with North, coach Dean Cox is pleased by the show of support.
17: I was really pleased with, obviously, the W program, where they've gone about this week, but also the way they played today and the support that they were given. Over 16,000 is an unbelievable crowd.
15: Speaking on Fox Footy, that's sport, I'm Harrison Preeve.
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0: Okay, over the next few days, partly cloudy for the remains of this afternoon into tomorrow with a shower or two, 9 degrees overnight. Double that for the top of 18 and getting cooler on Tuesday with the showers continuing and temps at only 13 degrees.
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0: On 7HLFM, that is Rihanna wrapping up another 10 in a row. It's the most music on the weekend. Hello there, it's Alan this afternoon. Possible showers for the start of the week going into midweek at the moment. Shower or two for tomorrow, 18 degrees, and getting cooler by Tuesday. With those showers continuing, temps around 13 degrees. Coming up soon, going to play some brand new work for Somba. I love this. My body isn't ready for 95% of common tasks, I would say, for me. Coldplay and BTS coming up as well at 7HLFM.
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0: 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If you've got that workplace, you know, you got the radio and then you don't worry about it. Make your own. Get it, play it on your own laptop, whack the headphones in and you'll get music like this. That is Cherry Bomb revamping Alanis Morissette's Angry Tune, still angry after all these years. Haven't played this for ages. This is Thirsty Merc.
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14: I'm John Fabris. More seals are expected to catch the H5 bird flu virus as a dead animal found in South Australia tests positive. It's the first time a mammal's been detected with the virus in Australia, and the state's chief vet's pretty sure it won't be the last.
15: This is the same strain we've seen in Heard Island, where we did see mass mortalities of seals down in that part of the world.
14: Australia's on a path for extreme heat due to the building El Nino, shaping as perhaps the strongest in a century. Meteorologist David Crock noting the pattern appears to have had an influence already.
16: The Indian Ocean particularly at the moment is quite warm and it's providing us a lot of moisture. It's not necessarily going to continue, but temperatures have already through the winter been really warm through eastern Australia.
14: On the ABC, and Usain Bolt's 100-metre race record's been surpassed at the World Humanoid Robot Games in Beijing. The Chinese robot sprinted the distance in 9.39 seconds, slammed into the protective barrier, and was taken from the track on a stretcher. More than 2,000 robots are competing.
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18: Australia's dished up redemption in Mackay, thrashing Bangladesh by an innings and 51 runs in the second test. Mitchell Starc named player of the match with 10 wickets across both innings. Well, Cam Green led the way with the bat, top scoring with 67.
19: Yeah, no, it means a lot. Obviously it's been a tough year coming into this. I think it was just nice kind of going back to basics, went back to Shield cricket and just went back to what worked there. And I think it's just keeping it simple.
18: Speaking on Seven, in the AFL, the Swans leading North Melbourne by 26 points in the third quarter at the SCG. Port Adelaide ending its season with a 105-95 win over Essendon at Marvel. Mitch Georgiadis spooning 5 goals and coming up clutch in the final term.
20: I wasn't overly confident, I'm not going to lie, based on my goal game this year, but stuck to it, and there you go, there's one reward, but it's a nice one to win, that's for sure.
18: On Fox Footy, the Bombers collecting their first wooden spoon in a decade. West Coast and Hawthorn to wrap up the home and away season this evening at Optus. That's sport, I'm Harrison Preeb.
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0: Okay, over the next few days, partly cloudy for the remains of this afternoon into tomorrow with a shower or two, 9 degrees overnight. Double that for the top of 18 and getting cooler on Tuesday with showers continuing and temps at only 13 degrees.
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2: Am I?
1: Yeah.
2: Why? I've literally just rolled out of bed and put a jumper on.
1: Oh, Nike hoodie on.
2: I got a bit jealous about, there was some people running up the road there, all fit.
1: And then jealous?
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1: Jeez,
2: and
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1: me.
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0: That is Maroon 5 at 7:02 PM, a wake-up call. Hello there. It's Alan wrapping up another 10 in a row. We do it every weekend, the most music you'll get on the weekend. Coming up from 6, it is Michelle Laurie with True Crime Tonight. The mystery continues. Benson Boone in the next 15 minutes. And Cat's Eye is next at 7:02 PM.
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7: Hi, I'm Hannah Davies. Fans rallied around the Swans AFLW side amid turmoil surrounding members of the men's squad. More than 16,000 on deck for Sydney's 66-42 win over Essendon.
8: It's amazing. 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
7: 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NRLW. Titans have upset the Broncos 28-20. The Roosters dominated the Warriors 66-8. And Emily Mannix is departing the Vixens after 12 years at the Super Netball Club.
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0: 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News, sport and weather coming up next. 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
1: It's Will.
2: Can't wait to hear that.
1: Woody.
2: Wait for it. Wait for it. Wait for it.
1: And you.
3: Well, we'll play around with that.
2: We'll work on that in the background.
3: Yeah, yeah.
1: This is Will.
2: Don't make bets. What was it? Don't write checks your body can't handle. Or something like that.
1: And this is Woody.
3: Don't write checks your body doesn't bounce.
2: Your body can't cash.
3: Yeah, that's it. You've done it. We shouldn't. Yeah. We shouldn't do that.
2: Yeah.
3: Because we did that.
2: We did that.
1: Catch up on the free iHeart app because one dose of Will and Woody is never enough. 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
10: I'm John Fabris. Australia's first official H5 bird flu case in a mammal has been detected in a long-nosed fur seal from Beachport in South Australia. Federal Minister Julie Collins is bracing for more.
11: It is not unexpected for us to start to see infection in other wildlife, particularly in marine mammals, particularly in areas where there are high infection rates in wild birds.
10: Only days on from Hawaii's Big Island taking a beating from a hurricane, it's being hit by a powerful tropical storm. Hawaii's Governor Josh Green posting on social media.
12: These storms, because of El Nino, are dumping a lot of water across the Pacific and across Hawaii, and it's going to be impactful on us this fall.
10: And a year out from declaring he couldn't move his family back to Britain because of insufficient security, Prince Harry is doing just that. PM Andy Burnham's been asked if his government will fund security for the royals.
13: This is a private matter. It's a matter for Harry and for Meghan, and we wish them well in the move that they're making.
9: Introducing the new beef stroganoff pie from Banjo's Bakery Cafe. Rich, hearty, creamy, and wrapped in Banjo's famous golden flaky pastry. Banjo's Stroganoff Pie. Are you Stroganoff?
14: Australia has responded to its Darwin defeat, crushing Bangladesh by an innings and 51 runs in Mackay. The Aussies posting 210 on day two before rolling the visitors for 95, Mitchell Starc finishing up with 10 wickets. AFL, Sydney leads North Melbourne by 49 points in the final quarter at the SCG. The Bombers have their first wooden spoon since 2016, losing to Port Adelaide by 10 points. West Coast and Hawthorn to close out the home and away season tonight in Perth. Meanwhile, in the AFLW, where more than 16,000 fans watched the Swans defeat Essendon 66-42 at the SCG. The Pies defeated Frio by 20. Melbourne hammered the Giants 60-12, and the Blues beat the Crows by 27. In supercars, Brock Feeney has won race 28 to cap off a dominant weekend for Ford in Ipswich. Oscar Piastri starts fourth in tonight's F1 Dutch Grand Prix. McLaren teammate Lando Norris to start on pole. And Cam Smith is tied second, heading into the final round of LIV Golf Indianapolis. That's sport. I'm Harrison Preeb.
15: 7HOFM Hobart weather.
9: Thanks to the Heat Pump Shop, where the weather is always tickety-boo.
0: Okay, over the next few days, partly cloudy for the remains of this afternoon into tomorrow with a shower or two, 9 degrees overnight. Double that for the top of 18 and getting cooler on Tuesday with the showers continuing and temps at only 13 degrees.
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25: It's a Sunday night, and you're listening to True Crime Tonight with Michelle Laurie. The only slight amendment to that is Michelle Laurie's not here, and instead it's the producers, Matt and Ruby. I'm Matt and Ruby.
26: I'm Ruby, and the show is still going to be as good as it is every week.
25: Yeah, but just slightly not as good because Michelle's not here.
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25: Interviews.
26: Interviews. And the interview this week is actually with Michelle. So if you're missing her...
25: Right now. If you're listening and your blood is boiling and you're sweating and you're
26: angry. Michelle.
25: Where's Michelle? Just wait half an hour. We're going to have an interview conducted by her with, who was it? Lyndon Blake.
26: Lyndon Blake, and she's talking on the David.
25: Yes, D4VD. Yes, but coming up, we have a message from a lovely listener on our True Crime hotline. If you want to leave us a message, you can find the link in any Australian True Crime podcast show notes or on our social media at Australian True Crime. 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

0: True Crime Tonight every Sunday night. And that is what is happening right now. And it's usually with Michelle Laurie.
1: However, Michelle is not here this week, so it's with myself, Ruby Batsis, and...
0: me, Matthew Tankard, with the producers of True Crime Tonight. And Michelle wanted to go on holiday, and Ruby and I were like, nope, we're going to keep this train running.
1: We don't take holidays.
0: No. We have a book recommendation coming up and an interview with Lyndon Blake, who dives into the... I guess you say his name like David, but it's spelled D4VD.
1: Yeah, so he was a live streamer that played Fortnite, a singer-songwriter in America, charged with murder of a 14-year-old girl that he dismembered her body and put in the back of his car, allegedly. But we will dive into that with Lyndon Blake.
0: Yes, but not before we hear from a listener on our True Crime hotline.
2: 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Just wondering if you could do a show on Toy Accordingly. I was following that case years ago. Thanks, guys.
0: If you want to reach out to the show, you can do so at our True Crime hotline. You can find a link to do that in the show notes of any Australian True Crime podcast episode or on social media at Australian True Crime Podcast. Yeah, I remember at the end of last year, I was listening to The Case Of, which is a really good ABC podcast where they, you know, give daily recaps of trials. And I was listening to the one on Toya Accordingly. And for those who don't know, Toya, she was 24 years old. She was living in Cairns and she was walking her dog at a secluded beach where she was murdered by Rajvinder Singh, who didn't know her at all.
1: After it all happened, he fled back to India, didn't tell his wife where he was going, his kids, he left them all behind in Innisfail. Then when they were trying to contact people in India from his hometown, none of his families or people he kept in contact with had actually seen him. And it actually took them 4 years to be able to charge him with murder.
0: Yeah, and I mean, I couldn't even imagine like the lead up to that. This being in particular, it's such a small town. I saw an interview with Toya's mum and she was talking about how like when they didn't know who the perpetrator was, she would just be looking around at just like people at the shops and, you know, people that she sees all the time just being like, was it you or do you know who did it? You know,
1: yeah.
0: Can you imagine how...
1: I'd be so messed
0: just
1: up.
0: Just being in the one small town and knowing basically everyone and thinking it could be someone that you know.
1: It's just so an innocent walk. She just said to her boyfriend, I'm going for a walk, and then she never came home. And then, you know, these people's lives are changed forever. Her life is ended. And all because she was just going for a walk. Like, it's unfair and it's scary. And I feel like in this day and age, so many women are scared to just go for a walk, go for a run. This is the reality of so many women. I'm 24. I take my dog out walking. Alice KD actually did a video on Instagram that I saw so many people share. It was, she runs, but she's never just running. And it's just of the thought process of a woman when she's running.
3: Okay, someone's behind me. I should turn my music down. It's probably nothing. I feel like they're getting closer. Don't look back. They're probably just on a run. I'm okay. Don't panic. You'll be fine. Just check one more time. Is he the guy from the car? Is anyone going to hear me if I scream? Is there anyone seeing this? Oh my God, he's keeping up.
4: He's not going to catch
3: me. He's not going to die.
4: It's okay.
3: Don't panic.
4: All right, I'm going to stop up here and pretend to tie my shoelace. Hopefully he'll go fast.
1: It's just, it's so sad that so many people have to think like that and have to be so cautious of their surroundings. Especially in this case, this is everyone's worst nightmare and what so many people are scared of when they're going out by themselves.
0: Yeah. Yeah. Yeah. Queensland Police in 2022 put out a $1 million reward for information, which worked.
1: Yeah, a few people got the $1 million.
0: Yeah, got paid out to a few people and he was arrested in New Delhi a few weeks later and extradited to Australia and charged with murder in 2023 in March. So all up 7 years after Toya was murdered, Singh, who was 41, received a life sentence with a non-parole period of 25 years.
1: May he rot in jail.
0: The judge, in his sentencing remarks, Justice Crowley, he said this line. He said, given the vicious attack that transpired, it is quite possible that she discovered you there engaged in some sort of disgraceful, embarrassing activity at a secluded spot where your true self could emerge uninhibited.
1: Yeah, because they never found her phone, did they? So I think they think he disposed of it because maybe she took a video of what he was doing,
0: yeah,
1: or there was something that he didn't want to get out.
0: Yeah, and Justice Crowley said, you took flight like a gutless coward. You left without even saying a proper goodbye to your wife, your parents, your children, demonstrating that your only concern was to save your own skin. Your conduct offers some insight into the selfish and heartless individual you truly are.
1: So that judges gives really me goosebumps.
0: Do, judges really have the chance to go off when they want, don't they?
1: Oh, I'd pop off all the time if I was a
0: judge. How could you not? How could you not?
1: Out.
0: Ruby, after the break, you're going to give me a recommendation for a true crime documentary.
1: And it's a good one, Matthew. It's a good one this week. So stay tuned for that. We'll see you after the break.
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0: True Crime Tonight. I'm Matthew Tankard.
1: I'm Ruby Bartsis. And we're not really filling in. We're just taking the reins for the next couple of weeks because Michelle is off. Usually we are on the show with Michelle.
0: Yeah, this is a big Michelle-Laurie joint, True Crime Tonight. And you and I often just in the background as little producers scurrying around. But you know what? We're like, nah, Michelle's on break. Time for us to shine.
1: Yeah, we're the top dogs for the next 2 weeks. Ew. And later we have an interview with Lyndon Blake. And actually, we pre-recorded that with Michelle. So if you're missing Michelle...
0: Yeah, so if you've already made a decision on us and you don't really like us, don't worry, Michelle's back in a few minutes.
1: Yeah, after this break, actually. So stay tuned for that. But first, I have a documentary recommendation this week. Menendez Brothers. We haven't talked about this yet. And this was one of the first true crime stories that I watched on Netflix.
0: Yeah, because there was two, right? There's the documentary called The Menendez Brothers. And then there's also a dramatized version called Monsters. And for those who don't know, the Menendez brothers, Lyle and Eric Menendez, they were 21 years old and 18 years old at the time. And they're kind of like, you know, I don't want to cartoonify them too much, but if you had to think of like a Beverly Hills rich kids, you're probably in the right area when you're thinking
1: about
0: guys
1: like this.
0: Their father's name is Jose Menendez and their mum's name is Kitty Menendez.
1: One night they rocked up to their parents' house, walked in the front door and shot both their parents multiple times. It was an absolute bloodbath in their house, in their lounge room. They played victim like... They didn't do it for... How long was it, Matthew?
0: Well, it happened in 1989. So at the time, they were the ones that called police and claimed that they'd returned home to discover their parents were murdered by unknown intruders. We now know that they killed their parents and went and saw a Batman movie to kind of like create an alibi for themselves.
1: Yeah, what?
0: Yeah.
1: But they were living their lives.
0: Oh, yeah.
1: For almost a year.
0: Lavishly, by the way.
1: And lavishly.
0: This was the whole argument from the prosecution, that they wanted early access to their inheritance.
1: Yep, which one of the brothers made them come undone because he was seeing a psychologist because he kept having really bad nightmares. And eventually one day he admitted to his psychologist that his brother and him murdered their parents.
0: Yeah, absolutely. Anyone that's gone to therapy knows that the therapist will tell you, look, this is confidential, but if you're if you're at a danger to yourself or anyone else, or if you've committed a crime, you know, they do have to report that. So they were arrested in 1990 and they were found guilty for 2 counts of first-degree murder with special circumstances and conspiracy to commit murder. Their original sentence was life imprisonment without the possibility of parole. But last year, a judge resentenced both brothers to 50 years to life, making them eligible to seek parole because they were under 26 when the murders occurred.
1: Yes. The defense argued that they were sexually abused by the father.
0: Yep.
1: And a trauma response, Philip?
0: That's basically what the whole argument is. No one's saying that they weren't responsible for the deaths of their parents, but they're arguing that it has to be seen as manslaughter rather than murder. Because, you know, the Menendez brothers claim that they suffered years of sexual, physical and psychological abuse from their parents, from their dad, and their mum knew but didn't do anything about it, is what they claim. And in California, it's called imperfect self-defense. So even if it was unreasonable, if someone genuinely thinks that they're in imminent danger, murder can be reduced to voluntary manslaughter. And the Menendez brothers claim that they think their dad was going to kill them to stop them from exposing what happened to them.
1: Yeah.
0: And it should be considered manslaughter instead of murder.
1: You know how Kim Kardashian has been in the media for... I mean, is it a side hustle, would you say, or is this her...
0: Being a lawyer?
1: Being a lawyer?
0: Yeah, I don't know. At what point do you call it a side hustle or
1: Yeah, I know.
0: Career?
1: So she has been a huge advocate for Eric and Lyle. She's arguing that they deserve a chance of freedom because they should be judged in the light of their claims of prolonged sexual abuse and their rehabilitation in prison.
0: Yeah, and they haven't gotten into any trouble while in prison. But they were eligible for parole last year and they were denied. So now they have to wait another 3 years from then. So I think it's in 2028 they'll be up for parole again, unless things change again.
1: And Matthew, can you imagine being these two boys and Kim K walks into your prison? So she went and visited them in September of 2024.
0: Can you imagine?
1: And had discussions about their prison reform.
0: Yeah, and I mean, like, think about how many inmates there would be all around the world who are in prison for murder. I'm sure so many of them would say that who they killed you know, had it coming in one way or another. And they have received none of this treatment. They haven't had Netflix documentaries made about them. They don't have Kim Kardashian in their corner. It's pretty remarkable support that they've received.
1: Oh, absolutely. And they were a very well-known family at the time. So there was lots of media coverage about them at the time.
0: Yeah.
1: But it will be super interesting to see what happens in a few years.
0: Well, Ruby, you know, a lot of people here around the ARN office, they're all saying, Matt Ruby, take the week off. Michelle's not here to do true crime tonight.
1: Right? This is they kind of are giving us those vibes.
0: Yeah, but Ruby and I, we're like, no, we can do this.
1: No, we're taking over.
0: But it's come to an end. I think we've done well. I think you did really well, Ruby.
1: Thanks, Matthew. You too. You did all right.
0: Thank you. Now, after the break, Michelle Laurie, the true host of True Crime Tonight, is back. And she's interviewing, who's she interviewing? Lyndon Blake.
1: She's interviewing Lyndon Blake about, as most people know him, D4VD.
0: That's after the break.
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16: 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Taylor Swift's Wildest Dreams is one that's always popping up on my TikTok, and Swifties are spiraling after Taylor stepped out last weekend with a fresh haircut that's giving 1989 energy. Here's Taylor Swift with Wildest Dreams on TikTok Trending.

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1: Woody.
2: Wait for it. Wait for it. Wait for it.
1: And you.
3: Well, we'll play around with that.
0: We'll work on that in the background.
3: Yeah, yeah.
1: This is Will.
0: Don't make bets. What was it? Don't write checks your body can't handle, or something like that.
1: And this is Woody.
3: Don't write checks your body doesn't bounce.
0: Your body can't cash.
3: Yeah, that's it. You've done it. We shouldn't. Yeah, we shouldn't do that.
0: Yeah,
3: because we did that.
0: We did that.
1: Catch up on the free iHeart app because one dose of Will and Woody is never enough. 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

Let's get the party started. 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This ain't Gucci, this is Prada, darling. 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
0: Wait for it.
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1: And you.
3: Well, we'll play around with that.
0: We'll work on that in the background.
3: Yeah, yeah.
1: This is Will.
0: Don't make bets. What was it? Don't write checks your body can't handle. Or something like that.
1: And this is Woody.
3: Don't write checks your body doesn't bounce.
0: Your body can't cash.
3: Yeah, that's it. You've done it. We shouldn't. Yeah. We shouldn't do that.
0: Yeah.
3: Because we did that.
0: We did that.
1: 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Hear the call of adventure with the new Pokemon Tonies. 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
2: Hurrah!
0: 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The 7HOFM Secret Sound. With Sarah, Mick and Jono before 7, Beau after 11, and in pickup after 3. 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

0: It's Will.
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0: Woody.
2: Wait for it. Wait for it. Wait for it.
0: And you.
3: Well, we'll play around with that.
1: We'll work on that in the background.
3: Yeah, yeah.
0: This is Will.
1: Don't make bets. What was it? Don't write checks your body can't handle, or something like that.
0: And this is Woody.
3: Don't write checks your body doesn't bounce.
1: Your body can't cash.
3: Yeah, that's it. You've done it. We shouldn't. Yeah, we shouldn't do that.
1: Yeah,
3: because we did that.
1: We did that.
0: Catch up on the free iHeart app because one dose of Will and Woody is never enough. Hear the call of adventure with the new Pokemon Tonies. 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
8: Shower or two expected around 17 degrees. We'll look at 13 tomorrow with similar conditions and partly cloudy on Wednesday.
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8: Shower or two expected around 17 degrees. We'll look at 13 tomorrow with similar conditions and partly cloudy on Wednesday.
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I knew what I needed. 80s and 90s throwbacks that'll have you singing along. Seven HOFM. 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
15: Shower or two expected around 17 degrees. We'll look at 13 tomorrow with similar conditions and partly cloudy on Wednesday.
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0: 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The 7HOFM Secret Sound. With Sarah, Mick and Jono before 7, Beau after 11, and in pickup after 3. 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
8: Shower or two expected around 17 degrees. We'll look at 13 tomorrow with similar conditions and partly cloudy on Wednesday.
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11: Shower or two expected around 17 degrees. We'll look at 13 tomorrow, similar conditions, and partly cloudy on Wednesday.
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9: Shower or two expected around 17 degrees. We'll look at 13 tomorrow with similar conditions and partly cloudy on Wednesday.
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11: Now, if you see a note on your car, do you do something about it? Do you
12: read it?
11: Think about it?
12: If it's a pamphlet, a leaflet or something, a bit of junk mail, I'll just chuck it. But
7: always do.
11: I was left a note on my car yesterday.
12: Oh, this is juicy.
11: It was written on a glass and, like, you know, the little cloth you get to clean your glasses out in a case.
12: Written on that.
11: Written on that, and it says, I deserve something.
12: As in, you deserve something.
11: I don't know. It just says, I deserve something.
12: It says, I deserve something on the cloth.
11: And it was on the... on the window.
12: No, where...
11: My thing is, should I be worried?
7: Where were you parked? Was it outside a glasses shop?
11: No, I was in Mornington.
7: Yeah, that's really weird. I deserve something. Maybe it's because your brand had got the car branding all over it. Maybe it was something from Powell's.
11: I don't know.
7: Wanted to win a car or...
11: I don't know. I just...
7: Or maybe they thought you were the street team out doing,
12: giveaways.
11: Yeah.
7: That's what I reckon.
11: Okay, that's good.
12: How weird to write it on a cloth.
7: No way, no, not giving away me good glasses. Cloth, I'll tell you what.
12: No, exactly.
7: They're worth gold in a car if your glasses are all...
11: Oh, yeah, disgusting. Yeah. Well, that's what I thought. And it's funny, you know, because I put it up on my Instagram page and I kind of said, you know, what way would you take this? Would you take it like a sign saying, I deserve something, like someone's trying to tell me, like, you deserve something? Oh. Or do you take it like scary, like... I deserve something, like, watch your back, I'm going to get
12: Where was
11: you?
12: It positioned? Was it under the wiper?
11: Yeah.
12: So somebody had purposely put it there under the wiper, didn't just fly
7: I reckon
12: there.
7: They wanted a giveaway. I reckon because the sign's all over the car and 7HO and they think
11: No,
7: it's...
11: there's no 7HO on the car.
7: Yeah.
11: It's all power.
12: It's all signed all over it.
7: Yeah.
11: I don't know. Anyway,
7: if you
11: watch this space, if I go and if I disappear,
7: well, if you were the one that wrote it and are listening, 6216 1017 for a free absolute polishing cloth for your glasses.

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1: 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Let's do it.
2: Lana from Harrah, good morning.
3: Good morning. How are you?
2: Yeah, good. Now, you've played a few times, but you just haven't got there yet with a win, have you?
3: No.
2: Got close?
3: I got nine once. Oh, yeah. Nine.
4: Good luck, Lala. Yeah, just remember nine for question one.
2: All right. Well, okay. Let's see how we go this time. 10 questions, okay. 60 seconds. Some are true or false. Some have specific answers. You can say pass, and we'll go back to it if there's time. Good luck. Your 60 seconds starts now.
5: How many lives is a cat said to have?
3: Nine.
5: What singer names her albums based on the age she was when she wrote them?
3: Oh, pass.
5: What is the name of the terrifying clown in the movie It?
3: No, pass.
5: What is a female fox called? Vixen,
3: yes.
5: Vixen. Yep. True or false, the human brain stops growing after childhood?
3: No, I'm going to say false.
5: What year did Beyonce start her solo career?
3: Maybe something like 92.
5: Which witch was known as the Good Witch in The Wizard of Oz?
3: Oh, Glenda.
5: True or false, pigs can fly if they get enough belly laughs?
3: Oh, yeah, no.
5: What do you call the pocket-sized virtual pets introduced in 1997?
3: Emma. Oh, no, I don't know.
5: What is the art of making pottery called?
3: Ceramics?
5: Yes, well done.
2: We'll chuck that in, even though it's over time. But Six out of 10.
4: Bad luck, Dalo. It's Adele that bases her albums on her age.
2: Yeah, 21.
3: Oh,
4: yep, so on. Terrifying clown in the It movies was Pennywise.
3: Oh, yes.
4: Beyonce started a career in 2003. And Tamagotchi are the virtual pets.
3: Oh,
4: yep.
3: I shouldn't have ever heard of that. Okay.
5: I loved my Tamagotchi.
2: Yeah.
4: Good on you, Dale. Thanks for
2: Lana.
4: That.
2: Okay. The questions will fall your way one day.
3: One day.
2: Good on you. Have a good weekend. Bye.
0: Okay. 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
1: Shopping online, I'm
2: obsessed.
1: I love it, especially for specialised car parts. You know, like I'm a great one for if I need a certain car part, I'll go straight online and bang, it's there to my door in a few days. And normally you'd have to come up to town and then you'd have to order it from someone and they'd get it in. I think it's fantastic, but it's got to the stage now where Australia Post has left an Australia Post plastic box at my house. It's over in the cubby house, the little cubby house over behind my shed. I looked the other day and I said, oh, grey Australia Post box.
3: I didn't know you could get these.
1: Well, he's left it because I've been getting a few deliveries, I suppose. Every time I buy a new car, there seems to be deliveries for the next month of bits and pieces. And so he's left the box there full time now in the cubby house with Australia Post written on the side of it, so everyone knows where to deliver. But I was thinking, yeah, but everyone also knows where to steal from.
3: Yeah.
1: Anyone that walks up the driveway says, oh, Australia Post box.
2: Oh, yeah.
1: We got in here this morning. We were watching the early news and I thought, geez, well, maybe I've found out why they put somewhere so you know where your parcels are, because we saw a delivery van here this morning delivering a parcel to someone, didn't even get out of his van, threw it, and it landed in a palm tree.
2: Oh,
1: and the family have been distraught looking for their, you know, precious parcel turn up until finally they checked their CCTV and here it was sitting up in a tree.
2: What was it?
1: I don't know.
3: Something they were expecting, obviously.
1: I think it was some T-shirts and stuff
2: like
1: that.
2: Yeah, I was going to say, me, like with my dresses before an event, I always get like 60.
1: I must say, there's been a couple of times when I haven't found parcels and I've sort of reported that nothing's been delivered and they've sent me a photo.
2: Yeah.
1: That's what they do nowadays, take a photo. And it was round the back of a garage, or one bloke had even gone up round the top of my house, round the front where my pool and everything is, and gone up onto my deck and left it on my table there, and I didn't go much on that.
2: That's a bit weird. It's a bit like Uber Eats. They send you a photo.
3: Oh, yeah, that's right.
1: Do they, where they've left it.
2: Yeah, where they left it.
1: Yeah, right, good idea.
3: But, yeah, you need a package, sort of shelf or box or something.
2: I have one of those.
3: You have one of those?
2: Yeah.
3: Because when I was doing some DIY, I had some bricks left over and I just piled them out the front next to the front door. Anyway, the posties or the delivery people have since reorganise the bricks so that they can put the packages behind.
2: Are you serious?
3: Yeah.
1: What a great idea.
3: I keep going to move them down the back and Ray says, oh no, just leave them there because the posties need them for the parcels.
1: And it gives a bit of cover to your parcel so no one knocks it off. Oh, good idea with your brick laying giant.
2: Oh my God, that's hilarious that they've done it themselves.
3: So now I'm thinking, okay, well maybe I should make this a permanent thing and make it more sort of attractive.
1: Get a bit of mortar.
3: Cement it all together. And
1: shout out to the brick laying postman in New Good on you, mate.
3: Yeah, thank you very much, Jono.
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3: Shower or two expected around 17 degrees. We'll look at 13 tomorrow, similar conditions and partly cloudy on Wednesday.
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0: 7HOFM, the best of breakfast with Sarah, Mick and Jono.
1: Well, the Royal Hobart Navy, the Royal Australian Navy is in Hobart this weekend for two reasons. Firstly, the Antarctic Festival on Sunday at PW1, where you and Bo are going to be down there. And for something they're doing on the Derwent over the next week. Now, we've got Able Seaman Bronte Antle on the phone with us from the Navy's Maritime Geospatial Warfare Unit. Good morning.
2: Morning. How are you today?
1: Very good. That's a very big name. Bronte, so what are you doing in Hobart, Bronte?
2: Yeah, so we call the Maritime Geospatial Warfare Unit MOGWU for short. It's much easier than that.
3: MOGWU.
2: MOGWU, yeah. So we're surveying the Derwent River over August and September, and yeah, we're just doing that to support the safe navigation of all maritime vessels, whether that's cruise ships or fishing vessels, navy boats, whatever it is. And, you know, this deployment is part of our ongoing Royal Australian Navy responsibility to provide maritime charting, both, you know, on the Australian continent as well as helping support research in the Antarctic Territory.
1: Yep. Now, I presume this must have been done in years gone by, but with much more antiquated methods. Is that correct? So you'll be doing it digitally to the centimetre virtually, every little pocket?
2: Somewhat. Given a planned route that we need to survey, and, we'll just produce a product and, you know, all this information we collect kind of gets formed into a product to, use for advice to support decision making and all this.
3: Great.
2: Stuff.
3: So, what are we actually going to see on the river? Is it a vessel, a boat of some sort?
2: We've got two teams going out. We've got our DGST, so our Deployable Geospatial Survey team. We will be having a thing called a FASC. So that's a flyaway survey kit. We have liaised with the Australian Antarctic Division. We're using some of their work boats to collect all our bathymetry data off their work boats. And we've also got our DSSP, so our Deployable Shallow Survey Team. They'll be having their AUVs out in the water, so that's an autonomous underwater vehicle.
1: Wow.
2: And that's so it's basically an underwater robot. You know, they program it with a mission, they put it in the water, and, you know, it travels along a planned route and collects data, and it, you know, creates a really pretty picture of the underwater environment.
1: Cool.
4: Oh, imagine what they would be able to see.
1: Tell you what, one of them would have been good for me.
4: What if Neil the Seal just comes along and eats it? Because he's a bit of a nuisance, old Neil the Seal.
2: Yeah, we were actually out in the water the other day. I think I saw 5 seals out in the water. It was crazy.
4: Yeah, they are. Plague proportion. Now, Bronte, you are from Flinders Island. You are a Tassie girl. But straight away after you finished school, you joined the Navy. What's it been like for you?
2: Oh, my God. It's been such an amazing experience. I have had so many opportunities. One that really stands out. I was posted to the Federation Guard for about 10 months and I had the opportunity to go over to Papua New Guinea and represent Australia in Anzac Day and, you know, got to do the Kokoda Trail. And,
4: oh, wow.
2: It's been a great experience. I was part of the Gap Year program and since then I obviously joined as a hydrographic surveyor and I've been posted to HMAS Lewin and now MOGWU.
1: Absolutely fantastic. Now, your family, are they still on Flinders?
2: Yeah, so I do have some family still down there. I've got my grandma down there. I'm actually flying up at the start of September to go see her.
4: Cute!
2: A day off and go see her, so that will be really good.
1: Do you know any of the locals?
2: We actually were really good friends with the Grimshaws growing up, so shout out to them. Not sure if they'll be down when we go back, but if they're there, definitely catch up for a coffee and say hi, because I haven't seen them in, you know, over 10 years.
1: It's a great place up there.
2: It'd be really good to go back and see how much the island's changed, and, you know, this is such a great opportunity to be able to do my job and come back to, you know, the hometown.
3: Now, we've got the Antarctic Festival on at Princess Wharf One this weekend. Are you going to be there?
2: Yes, yes. I'll be there Saturday morning setting everything up. Yep. But, you know, Mogwu, we invite the whole, all the public to come down and, you know, meet our DGST team and our DSSD team. We'll have some of our field equipment set up as well as some of our AUVs. And, you know, you can learn all things hydrography. We'll also be there with the ADF, so the Australian Defence Force Careers Representatives, and
1: great.
2: You can learn all things about your STEM pathways, so your science, technology, engineering and mathematics skill set, just like my own.
3: Yeah.
4: Fantastic.
3: When you were on Flinders Island growing up, did you know what a hydrographer surveyor was?
2: No, absolutely not. It's actually funny. I was talking to some of the old chiefs and they're like, yeah, we sailed the boat down there and, you know, we've done a few surveys down there. I was like, oh, my God, we would have bumped shoulders when I was growing up.
3: Oh, yeah. How funny.
4: You were too busy hanging out in the Flinders Island Pony Club, weren't you, babe?
2: Yeah, I had the ponies, was down there. You know, our favourite thing for the year was always doing the annual Flinders Island show, competing on our ponies down there. It was such an amazing experience growing up there.
1: I tell you what, I had a bit of experience on Flinders Island because I was a diver here for quite a while and I used to go up there a couple of times a year, but there was a farming family, Malcolm, and his wife was Leslie.
2: My mum might know them. I was quite a youngster down there. I don't really remember.
1: Remind their names to your mum because they were nutters. Oh, no, they were fantastic people. And talk about a beautiful island. They're all welcoming people up there. Look, thanks so much for talking to us, Bronte. It's been fantastic.
3: And we'll look out for you on and in the river, I guess, in the next few weeks.
2: Absolutely.
3: Thanks, Bronte.
2: Thanks for having me.
1: Bye. See ya.
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0: 7 HOFM, the best of breakfast with Sarah, Mick and Jono. Make Mick laugh.
1: Now, Dean Burke sent one in, Jono.
2: Oh,
1: and
2: no.
1: It is quite acceptable.
2: Right.
1: Husband and wife were having dinner at a fancy restaurant celebrating a big occasion. Mm-hmm. As the food was served, the husband said, "Oh, this food looks delicious. Let's get stuck into it." The wife said, "Now, honey, at home you always say a prayer before eating dinner." She said, "Yeah, that's right, darling, but the chef here actually knows how to cook."
2: That's an oldie but a goodie.
1: Oh, yeah.
3: An oldie but a goodie.
2: Can I try and make me laugh?
1: Come on, mate.
2: First of all, just a shout out to everyone who can remember all the words to a random 90s song but can't remember the password they created yesterday.
3: Oh.
1: Yeah. Oh.
3: That's very true, though. I really struggle with that.
2: Can't believe I was thrown out of church when I was a teenager because of my lisp. It was a real flap in the face.
3: Oh. All right, Fluster.
1: Come on, Sarah, you got one?
2: No. Still reading the book.
3: I'm still trying to read.
2: I decided to change my Facebook name to Benefits so that when people add me, now they can say they're friends with benefits.
1: Hey, what about old granddad and grandma? They're sitting on the couch watching TV and there's a healing service on. Now, the pastor says, "Now, everyone out there, I want you to put one hand on the television and the other hand on your body part that needs healing." So old Nan gets up and she gently puts one hand on the telly and the other on her left shoulder. She said, "Oh, that's quite amazing." Sat back down, granddad stood up, went over to the TV, put one hand on the television, one hand on the front of his pajama pants. The grandma looked up at him and said, "Now, listen here, I think you misunderstood. This is to heal the sick, not perform miracles from the dead."
2: Yep.
3: What do you call a rooster that's staring at a piece of lettuce?
2: What?
3: Chicken Caesar salad.
1: You've won the putter's pass. Oh, no, you haven't.
3: Did you like that one?
2: There is a fairly pass of putters up for grabs here. If you want to try and make Mick laugh, give us a call.
3: I've got one for all the kids that are going to school.
2: Oh, okay.
3: Out of your
2: school joke book.
3: The funniest joke book ever for kids from Marley's Library.
2: All right.
3: What should you do if your teacher rolls their eyes at you?
2: What?
3: Pick them up and roll them back.
2: That's good.
3: It's like advice that. From Sarah on the radio.
2: All right. Hello, who's this?
4: It's Donna.
2: Hey, Donna.
1: Come on, Donna.
4: Here we go. Going to bed the other night and saw people stealing from my shed. I called the police and they said no one was available. So I called back a minute and said, "No need to hurry now, I'll shop them." Within minutes, there were half a dozen of police, cars, helicopters and a full armed unit swarming the place. The officer, "I thought you said you shot them." "Me? I thought you said no one was available."
2: Oh,
1: Donna.

0: good on you, Donna.
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0: Thanks, doll. Hey, Shelley, make me laugh.
2: What do you call a man of no nose and no body?
3: What?
2: Nobody knows.
3: Nobody knows.
0: Thanks,
1: knows.
0: Shelley. Blake, would you make me laugh, mate?
4: What happens when you bring a watch on a plane?
0: What happens when you bring a watch on a plane?
4: Time flies.
0: Good on you, Blake.
1: That one's clever.
0: Yeah, that's a ripper.
3: Hello, 7HRFM. Who's this?
5: G'day, mate. Jake, here you go.
0: Good, mate. Make me laugh. Come on.
5: So, one of my mates got fired the other day from work. Turns out he was having relations with his patients. It's a real shame. He's a damn good vet.
0: Good on you, mate. Thank you.
1: That's terrible.
0: Yeah, poor old dog.
3: Thanks, mate.
0: Thanks, Blake. Make me laugh, Aaron.
6: All right. Well, yesterday I lost my job at the bank. Do you want to know how?
0: How?
6: An old woman came in and asked me to check her balance, and I pushed her over.
0: Good on you, Aaron. Thanks, Dale.
1: That's a great
0: I'm laughing.
1: One.
0: The old lady wasn't. Thanks, Dale.
3: Who do you want to give it to?
0: I think the young fella.
3: Yep. Blake?
0: Yeah, you there, Blake?
3: Hey, Blake.
0: Hi. Hey, would you like a family pass to go to Putters?
4: Yeah.
0: You've got it, mate. You're the winner.
3: It's all yours.
1: Well done, Blake.
4: Thank you.
0: Good on you, mate. Hold there for me.
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20: It's a beautiful start to your Monday morning with all your major arterials travelling nicely if you drive in and out of the city. You just have some minor congestion starting to build in patches on the Brooker Highway through Glenorchy, Dewitt Park and Latana. 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
22: Good morning. I'm Britt Aylin in the Hobart newsroom. One of Tasmania's largest egg producers says it's had plenty of time to work on preparedness for bird flu and is currently enacting stage one of a 5-point plan. Pure Food Egg CEO Laura Mannion explains they were ready to react as soon as the first positive case was recorded in our state.
23: For us, that meant housing our birds to make sure that they were safe and not interacting with wild birds. And that's the biggest change for us. It had been something we'd been working on since H5 first came to Australia to teach our birds and get them used to being housed. So every day we kept them in a little bit longer and a little bit longer to start training them. So it wasn't a big shock to them and they've gone really, really well.
22: It comes as Australia's first mammal death linked to the H5 outbreak was confirmed yesterday after a long-nosed fur seal was found dead in a remote part of South Australia. A 21-year-old woman's been charged with 13 counts of stealing, among other offences, after allegedly amassing a loot worth more than $8,500. Police say it's the result of a stealing spree which took place across the Great Hobart area between May and August of this year. A Sydney teacher who was critically injured in a shark attack at Coogee Beach earlier in the year says she's starting to regain some independence. 35-year-old Leah Stewart lost an arm in the attack back in June. A small earthquake's rattled central Victoria this morning. The epicentre of the magnitude 2.8 tremor was near Broadford, north of Melbourne. And the Tasmania Jewels have unveiled their new mascot. Queenie the Queen Ant will be touring schools and basketball clinics across the state ahead of the club's WNBL debut at MyState Bank Arena in October.
24: Introducing the new beef stroganoff pie from Banjo's Bakery Cafe. Rich, hearty, creamy and wrapped in Banjo's famous golden flaky pastry. Banjo's stroganoff pie. Are you stroganoff?
22: Turning to sport now, and we'll start with AFL. The Bombers expected to name Mark McVeigh as their new senior coach this week. Meantime, Hawthorn sealed a top four finish thanks to a 62-point win over the Eagles. That means they'll return to Perth in a fortnight to meet the Dockers in the qualifying finals. Coach Sam Mitchell expecting a frosty welcome from Freo fans.
25: We're obviously going to be in a hostile environment filled with purple, so we'll be ready for that.
22: In cricket, Aussie skipper Pat Cummins admits our batters' form still an issue, despite yesterday's second test win over Bangladesh. And Lando Norris has taken out this morning's Dutch Grand Prix, with Australia's Oscar Piastri placing sixth. That is the latest in news and sport. I'm Britt Aylin.
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29: Well, we are looking at a cloudy day today with a little bit of rain and a top of 14. Down to 7 tonight and a top of 15 tomorrow. Still some rain around and a little bit of cloud going into the rest of the week. But right now we are sitting on 8 here in Hobart.
30: 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Sarah, Mick and Jono for breakfast.
31: Morning, Dale.
29: Good morning.
31: You and I for most of this week, I think.
29: Yep.
31: As you know, Jono's gone to Melbourne. His dad's crook, so he's had to go over there. He had surgery and...
29: Yeah.
31: Let's hope he's come through it all right.
29: That's it. We'll carry on with the show. I'm a little bit croaky today after emceeing an event. It's like my voice box just can't handle it anymore.
31: Yeah.
29: Anyway, we'll be back with the news that the newsroom has refused.
31: Beautiful.

0: 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It's Sarah Mick and Jono for breakfast.
1: And now it's time for the newsroom refused.
2: Well, it's probably not a bad time to do this story. It's actually a true story, but just a bit of a yucky one. One young fella, 23 years old in the United Kingdom, he started having dizzy spells. Part of his one side of his body started tingling and not feeling right. So he went to his local GP, and after being told initially that, look, it's just some sort of infection, go home, a week or so later he passed out at work. Now, he was sent to hospital. Once they'd done all their tests, they discovered he had a form of testicular cancer that was starting to rupture up into his tummy somehow. So he's 23 years old, right? He's a twin. Now, believe it or not, a week later, his brother got diagnosed with testicular cancer as well, his twin brother. And it was a completely different type of testicular cancer. So both of them ended up in hospital beds side by side. The second brother had the easier type of cancer to fix, apparently, and had to have one of his nuts removed and 9 weeks of chemotherapy. But the other fella, who had started affecting his hearing and everything else, ended up having to have hearing aids, all this other horrible stuff. Even once it was removed, he had to have both his removed, which stopped him from having children anymore, which totally crushed him, he said. And look, 9 years later now, they're both well and truly recovered, and one is a family man, and he's about to help his brother now try to have a baby with his wife through, you know,
0: IVF,
2: I suppose.
0: But, well, their genetics are identical.
2: That's right. The boys have just put out a warning for everyone. Please, if you're in the shower, no different to women checking for breast cancer, you check your nuts. If one of them has a lump or swelling, if one starts becoming bigger than it normally is, if you get an ache or if even just in that area feels heavy or firm, get to the doctor and get it checked out.
0: Absolutely.
2: Yeah, my word.
0: No, nobody needs that.
2: No.
0: It's 10 past 6 here at 7HLFM.

0: 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It is Sarah Mick and Jono for breakfast, and it's nearly 6:15. What is the real news today?
1: Well, front page of our paper is high time to clear the air. Residents near Tasmania's only medical cannabis factory have united to demand carbon filters after odours reportedly travelled up to 9 kilometres, affecting their daily life. 9 kilometres, come on.
0: Oh, you don't think it would travel that far?
1: I don't know. 9 kilometres is a long way. It's like from here to Kingston.
0: I can smell it when people in the neighbourhood are smoking.
1: Oh, no, I love it.
0: As soon as you just step outside, you just think, oh, goodness.
1: Look, I suppose if it was something that annoyed you, it would drive you mad.
0: If it was all day, every day, it would.
1: That would drive you insane. I don't know what they can do about it, though. Bugger if I know. I suppose they're going to have to do something. You certainly don't want all your clothes, like residents that live nearby, saying their clothes on the line.
0: Yeah, yeah.
1: Starting to smell like it, which is not good.
0: No, that's disgusting.
1: A bloke lives right next door to it, said he can't do anything but sleep and eat Cocoa Pops all day.
0: He's very chilled out about it all. A 16-year-old has been charged with arson after allegedly setting fire to his own bedroom in East Devonport on Saturday night. He's done an estimate damage of $100,000.
1: Oh, what a stupid kid. Didn't want to clean the room up, obviously.
0: Yeah, can you imagine, the stuff that teenagers leave in their bedroom?
1: No, thank you.
0: Everything would have caught on fire. Now the youth has also facing 2 common assault charges over alleged separate incidents earlier this month, and is now held to appear before the Youth Justice Court.
1: Well, apparently Prince Harry and Meghan Markle's plans to move back to the UK have now been bombed with her. She's been dropped by Netflix before she even started, apparently, and now they're talking about maybe making Australia home. No thanks.
0: Oh,
1: honestly,
0: really?
1: Meghan, there's no work here for you either, duh.
0: Aren't they going home to be closer to the King? Like, he wants to go and be with his dad.
1: That was the first story. I don't know. The story in the paper today is saying that she's lost the job and now they're looking at Australia.
0: Goodness.
1: God, they don't know what they're doing.
0: They're here, there and everywhere, aren't they?
1: Yep.
0: The Spirit of Tasmania number, is it 7 or 8
1: 5.
0: Or 9 or 5?
1: Number 5, made it into Devonport. It's
0: there for the first time ever.
1: Yeah, fantastic.
0: So
1: I think
0: it
1: will improve a few
0: now?
1: Things. Eh?
0: Will it come down here now to get fitted out, or is that all finished?
1: It's all done.
0: Oh, okay. I mean,
1: it's only 8 weeks away from starting in that route. They just wanted to bring it into the harbour. There's a lot of people saying it couldn't turn round. Well, they zipped it round up there to show everyone what it can do, and it looks great. Going to be fantastic.
0: Don't you love that? That whole, like, I told you so type thing?
1: Oh, so many people. Look, you've got no idea, even with the old car dealer, there's a group of people really having a crack now to get it done, and all you hear is the negative comments.
0: Yeah.
1: Oh, I've driven past, slipped, there's nothing going on. Oh, get a life.
0: You don't really know what's going on in there. And if you do think you can do better, we'll go down there and volunteer.
1: Get down there and put some gloves on, roll your sleeves up, that's it.
0: The other thing that happened on the weekend, the Tasmanian Jewels, our first WNBL team, unveiled the mascot, which is Queenie, which is super exciting.
1: With Marley and a little cousin there in the photo. That was
0: they
1: beautiful.
0: Are. But just, you know what, the good thing is that now that the mascot's the sort of thing that can go into the schools.
1: Oh, yes, and girls have got something to look up to. Now, I mean, all the little boys have been, the jack jumpers the last couple of years, and it's a little bit anticlimactical for the girls, but no, they've got their own now. Good stuff.
0: Yeah, no, it's amazing.
1: Fantastic.
0: Anything else happened on the weekend?
1: Not much.
0: All right, then.
1: No.
0: Very good.
1: Footy's all over. We're looking for the finals now.
0: So is there a week off?
1: What about Carlton? Honestly, they are looking like, the ladder leaders made them look silly, Fremantle, on the weekend. And, oh, man.
0: Does a coach really?
1: Well, he's done something. He's brought a couple of young fellas in and he's changed the way that the game plan a little bit, and it was enough.
0: Yeah, wow.
1: Tell you what, they look unbeatable.
0: Oh, well, that'll make my nan and my mum and my brother very, very happy.
1: I think it's great for Carlton people. It's been a long time, Dan.
0: Yeah, and look how sad you all were at the beginning of the year and quick to fob them off like Mitch.
1: Oh, they're going well.
0: Anyway, well, that's good. So there's a week off from football now and then the finals will start?
1: No, the wild card rounds are this weekend. So Collingwood play Melbourne, I think. No, Collingwood have got to go to Adelaide and play Adelaide over there.
0: Uh-oh.
1: And Carlton play Melbourne at the MCG.
0: Okay.
1: And then the winners of them go into the finals.
0: Off they go.
1: Oh, yeah.
0: Well, it is.
1: Carlton,
0: what
1: Collingwood,
0: are we?
1: Come on.
0: It's the 24th of August today.
1: I know. Another month. It's nearly all
0: one
1: over.
0: One day in September.
1: Yep.
0: Oh, very good. Well, we'll get on with the day. It is 6:20. Good morning.
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0: 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It is Sarah, Mick and Jono for breakfast. 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
1: My word.
0: We've got lots on the show today, though. We've got, here we go. We've got lots of prizes to give away. We've got $50 to spend at Hyperdrive in Kingston with Mick's Mindbender. And, of course, Secret Sound. It's getting up there again.
1: It is. Over 300 now. Good stuff.
0: Yep. 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
1: My word.
0: But we'll get straight to the news.
1: Come on.
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7: On the Brooker Highway, congestion is picking up both ways in patches through Glenorchy, Dewitt Park and Latana. Otherwise, it's still a beautiful run on all the other major arterials. On the Tasman Highway, it will take you just 20 minutes from Sorrel through to the Queen's Domain. 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That's the latest real-time traffic on 101.7 7HUFM.
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9: In the Hobart newsroom, good morning, I'm Britt Aylin. As the H5 bird flu claims its first mammal victim over in SA, one of our state's leading egg producers says it's been preparing for the deadly strain for some time now, through investments to strengthen biosecurity on the farm and ensuring its birds are securely housed to minimise any interactions with wildlife. Pure Food Eggs CEO Laura Mannion explaining they immediately enacted stage one of a 5-stage plan when the first local infection was confirmed in Tasmania.
10: A lot more focus on biosecurity, making sure all of our team are trained, restricting visitor access, all those sort of protocols are now in place for us.
9: State Labor's had emergency department overload in its sights, with Shadow Health Minister Sarah Lovell citing recent data that shows last Monday just 14% of patients were seen within the clinically advertised timeframes at the Royal's ED. And she says Hobart's not alone.
11: It's not just the Royal Hobart Hospital. That's what's reflected in the data. But particularly at the Launceston General Hospital as well, they have been operating under enormous stress for months on end now.
9: Premier Jeremy Rockliffe says his government's investing $10 million a day into our state's health system. Parts of Indonesia are blanketed in smoke this morning as the country battles forest fires in its central and western regions. Indonesian authorities say they've arrested 72 people on suspicion of lighting some of the blazes, which have also been driven by a prolonged dry season and intensifying El Nino conditions. The Ukrainian president's warned that Russia is likely to mobilise at least 300,000 more troops in its war on his country. Volodymyr Zelensky believes Russians will end 2026 occupying as much Ukrainian territory as they did in January, despite losing around 267,000 personnel so far this year. And meet Queenie, the Queen Ant. She's the new mascot of the Tasmania Jewels ahead of their debut in the WNBL.
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9: The club's head of community, Fran Lockhart, there. The Jewels join the national competition this October with their first match to be played against Geelong at MyState Bank Arena on the 15th.
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9: Sport now and back-to-back wins for Lando Norris in the F1, taking out the Dutch Grand Prix overnight. The reigning world champ finished ahead of current championship leader Kimi Antonelli.
13: Probably one of my better wins. We had to fight for it well, but the pace was very strong. I managed things incredibly well today. Over the moon, very, very happy.
9: The Aussie cricketers have thumped Bangladesh by an innings and 51 runs in the second and final test up in Mackay. Skipper Pat Cummins not too critical of the pitch, despite the match wrapping up in less than 2 days.
14: Seemed to happen in fast forward. Pitch was pretty good. Didn't really feel like a 30 wicket in 5-session kind of test match.
9: And the AFL home and away season's done and dusted, with the Hawks thumping the Eagles by 62 points to lock in a top four finish. Earlier in the day, the Bombers fell to the Power, ending the season at the bottom of the ladder. And that's the latest. I'm Britt Aylin.
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0: Well, it is a partly cloudy day today with a slight chance of a shower. A bit later tonight, apparently, and a top of 17, down to 9 tonight. Showers increasing and getting 15 tomorrow, 14 on Wednesday, but then, hey, 17 on Thursday. But right now, we are sitting on 8 here in Hobart.
8: 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Sarah, Mick and Jono for breakfast.
1: Look, I want to talk about Lily Hooper next, whose family last week were first told that she was alive and then told she passed away. Her dad's made some fantastic statements over the weekend. Have a chat about that next.
0: Beautiful. It's 6:35 here on Monday morning. On a train.

0: 101.77 HLFM, Stella Lefty there with Boston. I like that song.
1: Yeah, lovely song. I tell you what, unthinkable pain last week at the loss of a child bushwalking in the Highlands. It's so hard. Lily Hooper, 18-year-old, to hear a dad talk over the weekend. Unbelievably strong dad, you know, how he didn't hold any grudges against the emergency services for the wrong message they received. And they had, he said, well, it was half an hour of elation that they had, which was lovely, but oh, I can't even imagine the pain of it all.
0: It's just awful. It just seems like, you know what, it doesn't matter what job that you do, there's always that percentage of human error that's going to happen. And so we can't be too, you know, hard on anyone, but it's one of them things,
1: isn't it?
0: Like, devastating.
1: Apparently they had a code that if, like, they use a bottle of water as a code, like it's half full, or it's empty being deceased.
0: Right.
1: Now, what happened when Lily was found? She was found with half a bottle of water in her possession, and that was passed on. So apparently then the message got mixed up that the deceased to alive or whatever, but the dad came out to just say how he held no animosity whatsoever towards them, and what a marvellous job they'd done. Hundreds of people there were on horses, on helicopters, drones, everything looking for his daughter. He said Lily would be over the moon to know that many people were out there looking for her. But he said one thing that it maybe should come out of this is maybe a few more lessons that while people are at school on looking after yourselves in the bush, bushwalking, preparedness, what could happen if something happens. Carry an EPIRB, you know, or make sure you've got a watch on with the warning things on it. He said there could have been so many ways that they maybe could have got to her early, and who knows what could have happened, but not a bad warning, but, oh, man, the courage of mum and dad to go out and talk after they've lost their 18-year-old daughter.
0: Oh, I can't
1: amazing.
0: Even. I can't
1: Me too.
0: Even.
1: Unbelievable. But good thoughts for everyone too. If you're thinking of going on a bushwalk, just make sure you've got everything planned. And
0: I love that, like, school with Marley, they every term they do a bush connection.
1: Yeah, beautiful.
0: And that's literally all about, you know,
1: bushcraft and stuff. Yeah,
0: surviving.
1: No, it's great, isn't it? Our schools here in Tassie seem to be excelling with all that sort of stuff.
0: Yeah, maybe because we're covered in it.
1: Yeah.
0: Covered in the bush. But,
1: exactly.
0: Oh, no. Our thoughts and prayers are with her family.
1: Yeah, my word, that's for sure.
0: And very strong parents. Things happen, funny things happen in grief, don't they?
1: Yeah, my word.
0: Good morning. It is 20 to 7 here at 7 HOFM.

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0: Hello, who's this?
2: Natasha.
3: Natasha, what do you think?
2: Is it dropping a pen in a pen holder?
3: A which?
2: Dropping a pen in a pen holder.
3: Sorry, Dale.
2: Thank you.
0: Good on you. See ya. Hello, who's this?
4: Good morning, it's Little Arthur.
3: How are you, mate? What do you reckon?
4: Good. I'm a long-time listener, first-time caller.
0: Oh, for this. Okay. What do you think the sound is?
4: Well, Big Arthur thinks it's Jono playing with an ocean packet.
3: Oh, bad luck.
0: No.
3: Sorry, boys.
4: Bloody ass Big Arthur. I knew it wasn't right.
0: Oh.
3: See you, fellas.
4: See you, guys.
3: Ta-da.
0: Hello, who's this?
5: G'day, it's James.
0: What do you think the secret sound is, James?
5: It's not a door catcher, you know, when the latch hits the door thing and then goes in a little bit.
3: Sorry, mate.
0: No.
3: Bad
0: no
3: luck.
0: Next time.
3: You too. See you, mate.
0: Bye. Well, $320 will be up for grabs a little bit later on with myself.
3: Yes.
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6: Traffic is now stop-start on the Brooker Highway in both directions in pockets from Montrose, Glenorchy and Latana. On the South Arm Highway, there's some minor outbound congestion in patches through Lindisfarne and Gilston Bay. 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That's the latest real-time traffic on 101.7 7HOFM.
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7: Good morning. I'm Britt Aylin, joining you from the Hobart newsroom. Keep calm and don't panic buy. That's the message from one of Tasmania's local egg producers. Pure Food Eggs has been planning for the H5 bird flu strain to reach our shores for some time, with phase one of a five-stage response now in place. CEO Laura Mannion says eggs and chicken meat are still completely safe to buy and eat.
8: Unfortunately, it has a very dire effect on the birds, but not a risk to human health in that regard at all. So definitely our messaging is that everyone can still support their local chicken and egg producers.
7: As of the latest update from the Department of Natural Resources and Environment yesterday morning, Tasmania's bird flu tally is currently at 19, with 15 of those detections up on King Island. While Australia has now recorded a case of the deadly H5 strain in a long-nosed fur seal, it was found at Beachport in SA. State Labor claims access to on-time care is continuing to slide at our public hospitals. The Shadow Health Minister seized on data showing over the past 7 days, on average, only a quarter of patients were seen within the clinically recommended timeframe at the Royal Hobart Hospital's ED. And Sarah Lovell claims it's a statewide trend.
9: It's getting worse across all of our major hospitals. It's getting worse every year. And rather than dealing with that situation and improving it, what we're seeing is $700 million worth of cuts from the Treasurer and the Health Minister.
7: Premier Jeremy Rockliffe says increased pressure on emergency departments is common in the colder months. State and territory governments are being accused of dragging their feet on tougher alcohol laws aimed at reducing violence against women and children. The Foundation of Alcohol Research and Education says it's been almost 2 years since Canberra backed tighter restrictions on alcohol home deliveries, but most of those measures have still not yet been introduced. Tasmania Police has charged a 21-year-old woman with 13 counts of stealing, among other offences, in relation to an alleged crime spree across the Greater Hobart area. Authorities believe she stole more than $8,500 worth of goods between May and August of this year. And more Tasmanians are doing the right thing when it comes to picking up their rubbish. According to a survey of 24 sites across the state, the amount of litter being left behind has fallen by 60% over the past 3 years. But there's still plenty that's needed to be collected, with cigarette butts and filters the most common items, while plastic, such as food packaging, accounted for the largest volume of litter.
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7: Moving on to sport now, and the Bombers have gone down to the Power by 10 points to finish the AFL season at the bottom of the ladder. It comes as Essendon is expected to unveil Mark McVeigh as its new full-time coach this week. No official announcement's been made as yet, but interim Dean Solomon says whoever gets the job will have a great opportunity.
11: Yeah, to really connect with this group. I think this group's just wide open, like eyes wide open. They're really curious. They want to learn. They want to be the best they can be.
7: In cricket, Aussie skipper Pat Cummins admits our batter's form is still an issue despite yesterday's second test win over Bangladesh. And Lando Norris has taken out this morning's Dutch Grand Prix, with Australia's Oscar Piastri placing sixth. That is the latest in news and sport. I'm Britt Allen.
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15: The weather is always tickety-boo. Tickety, tickety boo. There I am. We've got partly cloudy day, slight chance of a shower most likely tonight and a top of 17. Down to 9 tonight and showers increasing and a top of 15 tomorrow. Wednesday, those showers are around, but they are looking at a top of 14. But Thursday, showers are clearing and we've got 17. But right now we're sitting on 12 here in Hobart.
13: 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Sarah, Mick and Jono for breakfast.
15: What are you watching?
16: I just watched a bloke on an e-bike run over a poor little koala.
15: Oh,
16: not happy.
15: No.
16: I've got one for the home handyman next. A great story for all of us that love doing a bit at home.
15: The DIY.
16: Oh, yeah.
15: At least it's not dentistry this time.
16: Well, I'll have a crack.
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0: 101.7 7HLFM, Corona with the Rhythm of the Night. I like that song. That's a flashback, isn't it?
1: Yes.
0: What do you got?
1: Well, I'll tell you what, for all us people that like doing a bit of home handyman, or anyone that lives on their own, even you, you'd have to do a few handyman jobs occasionally nowadays.
0: I've had to learn a lot.
1: Yeah, you do. It's amazing what you learn living on your own, especially if you don't, if you're not all cashed up and don't want to pay a tradie to come around every 5 minutes. Well, I tell you what, Bunnings have stepped up. You what can now get it delivered to your door.
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0: Can you?
1: Or you can get a can of WD-40, whatever you need is now. 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
1: That's dirt cheap, I reckon.
0: They're saying it's not available right now, but that's only because the store's not open.
1: Yeah, that's exactly right. In office hours, they're open. I just think it's a great
0: power
1: idea.
0: Power tools, hand tools, cleaning. Oh, my God.
1: Even if you're a builder on a job site and you've got three apprentices and yourself working flat out, you don't want an apprentice nicking off for an hour to do a 10-minute job, you just ring Uber.
0: Oh my gosh.
1: The box of nails you wanted. I think it's an amazing service, and well done to Uber and Bunnings.
0: I've just gotten even lazier. Just looking at it.
1: So is every builder in town. Well, that's the last time I'm sending that apprentice off for an hour.
0: Yeah, exactly.
1: You know, gee whiz.
0: Next level barbecuing. Like, I mean, even for me with dog food, like, have you seen the pet aisle in Bunnings lately?
1: Oh, it's huge.
0: They've completely, like, upscaled it.
1: Yeah, my word. Their automotive section's all right too. I tell you what, Bunnings, a good shop.
0: Yeah, I love Bunnings. Oh, my God, I'm obsessed. It's like Kmart.
1: I mean, we're very lucky in Huonville. We've got our local Mitre 10, which is a fantastic store down there. But if you're in town, Hobart surrounds, I mean, listen.
0: In Kingston, Uber Eats. Wow. Well, that's fantastic, and I really like that. Thank you.
1: I want a box of nails, thanks, and also can you stop in and grab me a hamburger on the way?
0: Yes,
1: what a great idea. Well done.
0: Perfect.
1: Yep.

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0: 101.77 HRFM. I know my headphones are caught on the microphone. You're not even on. There you go.
1: Oh, yeah, thanks. My headphones are knackered. They're all hanging to bits. I told the fella this week. He said, oh, my God.
0: Oh, it's Monday morning. I know. Can't you tell?
1: And Jono's not here.
0: Jono's not here. So
1: he'll be on a plane now.
0: Everything just goes awry when he's not here.
1: Oh, we're going all right, mate.
0: No, we are.
1: We got through till nearly 7:30.
0: We've done an hour and a half. Oh, my God, SOS. If anybody feels like today's the day that they think that they can do a radio gig, come on in.
1: Yeah,
0: why not?
1: Go for it. Come on.
0: You're going to do just as well
1: while
0: as us.
1: While you're on the way, we'll have a bacon and egg McMuffin, thank you, and a coffee.
0: How good would that be?
1: Oh, yeah. Oh,
0: actually, I tell you what, I did. I was the MC for the Variety of Chef's Ball on the weekend, and it was incredible, and I stayed at the casino. But do you know what was probably
1: the
0: just
1: breakfast.
0: As it
1: the next morning. Got, did you get into the buffet?
0: No, I got room service.
1: Oh.
0: Well, I never get room service. I don't know. I just always go down to the buffet, but I just couldn't be bothered. Like the scenery, like it was just such a beautiful morning. But I got the 3-egg omelette. Oh, my God, Mick, it was probably one of the best things I've ever eaten in my life.
1: Yum.
0: If you're staying at Rest Point anytime soon, trust me, get that as room service and you'll be phenomenal. But well done to everybody that came to the Variety of Chefs.
1: Fantastic. Bowl. Great fundraiser.
0: We made a lot of money and, of course, it all stays here in Tassie for our vulnerable children. So well done to Mohammed and the whole team at Variety.
1: Word.
0: And hopefully tomorrow my voice will be back to normal.
1: You'll be right.
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20: Traffic remains stop-start on the Brooker Highway in both directions, in pockets from Montrose all the way through to Newtown. Over in the CBD, delays are building in all directions at Liverpool Street roundabout. And on Sandy Bay Road, there's some minor traffic towards King Street. Census night was Tuesday, the 11th of August. There's still time to complete. 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That's the latest real-time traffic on 101.7 7HUFM.
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21: Good morning, I'm Britt Aylin in the Hobart newsroom. Australia's recorded its first mammal death linked to the H5 bird flu outbreak, with a long-nosed fur seal testing positive in South Australia. Meantime, one of Tasmania's largest egg producers says it's had plenty of time to work on preparedness for the bird flu and is currently enacting stage one of a 5-point plan. Pure Food Egg CEO Laura Mannion explains they were ready to react as soon as the first positive case was recorded in our state.
22: For us, that meant housing our birds to make sure that they were safe and not interacting with wild birds. And that's the biggest change for us. It had been something we'd been working on since H5 first came to Australia to teach our birds and get them used to being housed. So every day we kept them in a little bit longer and a little bit longer to start training them. So it wasn't a big shock to them and they've gone really, really well.
21: As of yesterday, Tasmania's local infection tally is still at 19, with 15 of those cases detected around Currie on King Island and the remainder up on the northwest coast. State Labor's on the warpath over a shortfall in patients being treated on time in our public hospital emergency departments. Shadow Health Minister Sarah Lovell says the latest data shows that in the past week, only a quarter of patients were seen on time at the Royal, and she says there's a similar crunch being experienced in Launceston.
23: What I'm hearing from those frontline workers is that we've not seen a spike in influenza or COVID or RSV like they're seeing in other states. So this is not just down to a seasonal spike, this is down to a system that is under-resourced.
21: Premier Jeremy Rockliffe says his government's investing $10 million a day into our state's health system. Fresh pressure is building on states and territories to tighten alcohol laws when they meet with the Prime Minister this week. The Foundation for Alcohol Research and Education is demanding measures like limits on late-night booze deliveries, saying it could help to reduce family and domestic violence. And the Tasmania Jewels have unveiled their new mascot. Queenie the Queen Ant will be touring schools and basketball clinics across the state ahead of the club's WNBL debut at MyState Bank Arena on October 15.
19: Introducing the new beef stroganoff pie from Banjo's Bakery Cafe. Rich, hearty, creamy and wrapped in Banjo's famous golden flaky pastry. Banjo's Stroganoff Pie. Are you stroganoff?
21: In sport, Lando Norris has won this morning's Dutch F1 Grand Prix.
24: Another one, well done. Thank you, everyone. Just keep pushing.
21: The McLaren driver finishing head of championship leader Kimi Antonelli. Aussie Oscar Piastri was back in sixth place. The Aussie cricketers have thumped Bangladesh by an innings and 51 runs in the second and final test up in Mackay. Skipper Pat Cummins not too critical of the pitch despite the match wrapping up in less than 2 days.
25: Seemed to happen in fast forward. Pitch was pretty good. Didn't really feel like a 30 wicket in 5-session kind of test match.
21: And in AFL, the Hawks have secured a top four finish with a 63-point win over the Eagles in Perth. They'll now have a week off before facing Freo in the qualifying finals, and coach Sam Mitchell knows it won't be easy.
26: Obviously, they've got a significant home ground advantage. They're a hard side to beat anywhere. They've been a great team for the whole season, and they deserve to have a home final, but a home final doesn't make a win.
21: That's the latest. I'm Britt Aylin.
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0: Well, we've got a partly cloudy day today, a slight chance of a shower, most likely later tonight, but we are going to hit a top of 17. Showers increasing tomorrow, cloudy, but we're going to get a top of 15. Heading into the week, though, a shower or two on Wednesday, 14, but Thursday looks like it's going to be the nice one. Mostly sunny and 17.
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1: 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Let's do it.
0: Mick, we have got Roz on the phone from Gornorkey. Good morning, Roz.
2: Good morning.
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0: How many have you got in the past?
2: Average 6 to 7.
0: Well, there you go. 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
3: In what athletics event would you use a Fosbury flop?
2: High jump.
3: What is the name of the second Harry Potter movie?
2: Oh, Goblet of Fire.
3: What continent is the South Pole on? And
2: Antarctica.
3: Yes. In Australia, which is the only spring month with 31 days?
2: December.
3: What year did Leonardo DiCaprio finally win his first Oscar?
2: 2006.
3: What gas causes the cork to pop out of a champagne bottle?
2: Pass.
3: Goodyear and Dunlop make what?
2: Tires.
3: True or false, Tasmania's turbo chook is a flightless bird?
2: Three.
3: What animal is on the Australian 2-cent coin?
2: Ooh.
3: Frill.
2: Frill
0: lizard. Oh, there we go. You got that one in there. Let's just see how you went.
3: Five out of nine. What'd you get wrong,
0: Val? Well, five's not bad.
3: No.
0: Okay, we just got, it's Harry Potter and the Chamber of Secrets is the second one. October is the month in spring that has 31 days. Leonardo DiCaprio finally, believe it or not, won his first Oscar in 2016. And it's carbon dioxide that pushes that old cork out of a champagne bottle.
3: Good on you, Roz.
0: Thanks, Roz.
2: Thank you. Have a good day.
0: You too. Play again soon. Oh, well, $1,000 is locked back up again till tomorrow.
3: Exactly.
0: You're going to always play then. It's Sarah, Mick and Jono here at 7HOFM.

0: 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Live, local, with traffic info you need now.
1: Oh, yes. Be careful on the southern outlet this morning. Coming from Kingston to Hobart is we've got some cows that have been roaming freely.
2: Police report has said that they are currently dealing with a herd of cows on the southern outlet near the Lee and the northbound lanes. Police are utterly baffled as to how they've ended up on the road, but ask motorists to please use caution in the area while they are contained. With a lack of mounted police, police may still have the toothpick in the side of their mouth as they assist mustering the wandering cows.
1: Oh, yes.
2: Tip your hat to the police as you drive past. Thank you, partners.
1: Exactly. And give the cows a little wave.
2: How funny.
1: Oh, unbelievable. Anyway. Well, I'll tell you what. It's book week.
2: It is book week.
1: Now, what day does Marley dress up?
2: It's Wednesday this week. Thank you for
1: the
2: reminder.
1: Now, there is schools on the mainland, well, actually all around Australia, they're putting rules as far as what costumes kids can wear.
2: In what way?
1: Some schools on the mainland have stopped all store-bought costumes being used.
2: Oh.
1: So no more Spidey unless you make them yourself. They want all homemade costumes. Oh, I mean, that's fine.
2: People have time to do
1: that. Unless you're working. What if both parents are working? I mean, honestly, schools really even need to get involved?
2: No.
1: Honestly, who cares what a little child dresses up at if they're not in a book or not? Who cares?
2: I agree.
1: Honestly.
2: Yeah.
1: You horrid people, whoever you are.
2: Whereabouts is this? Which school?
1: There's half a dozen all around the mainland, apparently. It's been on the main news this morning that a lot of them are banning different costumes. And unless you've got a book that coincides with the costume, don't bother. You know, all these other rules. No store, shop store costumes like Spider-Man and Superman and all those sort of things. Listen, it's about little kids having fun, not the school teachers.
2: Yeah.
1: Or some mums that aren't happy. I mean, get a life, I say.
2: I feel like they're making a bit of a rod for their own back because if that's going to be some rules, well, I hope they have plenty of costumes and to help the children that are going to turn up to school with nothing.
1: That's what I reckon too, because I don't know
2: whether... Because then they feel ostracised and left out.
1: Exactly. And you know, when you've got a mum and a dad both working full time, there's not a lot of time to be mucking around making handmade costumes of a night.
2: I just think some people are just not creative people either.
1: Yeah, I agree.
2: And if they want to go to the store and buy a Spidey and he take a Spidey or that she, it doesn't matter who, Marley was obsessed with Spidey.
1: The child will love it just as much.
2: Oh,
1: doesn't matter.
2: Too many rules.
1: To all those people, maybe you need to look for a job.
2: I'm just trying to think. What's Noel going to be this year, do you know?
1: I wouldn't have a clue. He was a cardboard box one year. He was a bee.
2: He was a roadblock one year.
1: Yes. Oh, look, whatever.
2: Marley wants to be Dogman. Because that's the new book series that she's obsessed with.
1: You'd have to go and buy a puppy costume.
2: Exactly. That's what I was thinking.
1: Get over it.
2: Yeah.
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0: 7HL fam, it's Sarah Mick and Jono for breakfast. Jono is on annual leave for a few days while he travels. And so Mick and I will be here. Coming up after 8, we're going to open today's birthday book. We've got a few people in there. Where some lucky person will win $15 to spend at Boost Juice. They're in Cat and Fiddle Arcade in Eastlands. I feel like my voice really would love a soothie at the moment.
1: Oh, yeah.
0: And don't forget.

0: Yeah, we do have some cows on the southern outlet.
1: My word, we do. That's unusual.
0: Heading to Hobart near, what did Kylie say? They're near the...
1: It's near the big pull off there where they check trucks and stuff out halfway up the outlet there on the left. So
0: yeah.
1: Take it easy, everyone. They can dart out in front of you before you know it and write your car off.
0: Yeah, so be very, very careful,
1: yep.
0: Please. But right now, we'll get to the news.
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8: On the southern outlet, there's a herd of cows causing dramas on the northbound lanes near the Lee in Kingston. Over on the Brooker Highway, city-bound congestion is heavy right through Montrose and then in stretches through to Newtown. 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That's the latest real-time traffic on 101.7 7HOFM.
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9: Good morning. I'm Britt Aylin in the Hobart newsroom. And we'll start on the southern outlet, where city-bound traffic has been disrupted by a herd of cows this morning. Police have been working to guide them off the road, thanking drivers for their patience. As the H5 bird flu claims its first mammal victim over in SA, one of our state's leading egg producers says it's been preparing for the deadly strain for some time now. Through investments to strengthen biosecurity on the farm and ensuring birds are securely housed to minimise any interactions with wildlife. Pure Food Eggs CEO Laura Mannion explaining they immediately enacted stage one of a five-phase plan when the first local infection was confirmed in Tasmania.
10: A lot more focus on biosecurity, making sure all of our team are trained, restricting visitor access, all those sort of protocols are now in place for us.
9: The Tasmanian Department of Natural Resources and Environment says there have been no detections thus far of the H5 strain in Tasmanian poultry. Anyone who comes across a sick bird or other wildlife is urged to avoid contact and report it to the Emergency Animal Disease Hotline. A 21-year-old woman's been charged with 13 counts of stealing, among other offences, after allegedly amassing a loot worth more than $8,500. Police say it's the result of a stealing spree across the Greater Hobart area between May and August of this year. The federal government's expected to settle new rules on how massive AI data centres use water and energy at National Cabinet this week. But Queensland's rejected the requirement for data centre construction to be connected to new renewables projects, meaning Canberra may have to introduce further legislation. In overseas news briefly, parts of Indonesia blanketed in smoke this morning as the country battles forest fires in its central and western regions. Indonesian authorities say they've arrested 72 people on suspicion of lighting some of the blazes, which have also been driven by a prolonged dry season and intensifying El Nino conditions. And it seems we're getting better at picking up our rubbish, with new data finding the amount of litter in Tasmania to have dropped by 60% over the past 3 years. The numbers come from litter surveys at 24 sites across the state, which also revealed main roads to be the most littered locations, followed by industrial and retail areas, while parks, residential zones and beaches recorded the lowest levels of litter.
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9: In sport, Hawthorne secured a top four finish in the AFL thanks to a 62-point win over the Eagles. It means they'll return to Perth in a fortnight to meet the Dockers in a qualifying final. Coach Sam Mitchell expecting a frosty welcome from Freo fans.
11: We're obviously going to be in a hostile environment filled with purple, so we'll be ready for that.
9: Meantime, the Bombers have gone down to the Power by 10 points to end the season at the bottom of the ladder. It comes as Essendon's expected to unveil Mark McVeigh as its new full-time coach this week. No official announcement's been made as yet, but interim Dean Solomon says whoever gets the job will have a great opportunity.
12: Yeah, to really connect with this group. I think this group's just wide open, like eyes wide open. They're really curious. They want to learn. They want to be the best they can be.
9: That's the latest. I'm Brit Aylin.
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0: All right, we're looking at a partly cloudy day today. Look, the sun's poking its head out here in North Hobart. A little shower later today, partly cloudy in 17. Down to 9 tonight with showers increasing tomorrow with 15. 14 for Wednesday. Look forward to the 17 on Thursday. But right now we are sitting on 12.
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1: Harry Potter's Rupert Grint is 38 today.
0: Rupert.
1: Comedian Dave Chappelle is 52. He's the African-American bloke, does all the sounds.
0: Yes.
1: Steve Guttenberg is 68 today. He was the star of Police Academy. And Rick Springfield is 77. You know I wish that I had Jesse's girl. I wish that I had Jesse's girl. Oh, yes.
0: It's just that one song in the pub that gets everybody up dancing, doesn't it?
1: He looks amazing still for his age.
0: Does he?
1: Yeah.
0: Don't even know what
1: it looks
0: like.
1: Good on you, mate.
0: Locally, we've got Ella from Tranmere. Happy 11th birthday, Ella. We know all your friends will celebrate you at school and dancing tonight. Lots of love, Mum, Dad, Lucas and Liv. Dakota from Moraine, a great big happy 20th birthday to our beautiful granddaughter, Dakota. We hope you have a great day, sweetie. We love you heaps. Lots of love and hugs and kisses from Nan and Pop, Mum and sisters, Millie, Savvy, hip, hip, hooray. Ava from Lower Longley, happy 5th birthday to our Ava. We hope you have a special day. Kia from Primrose Sands, happy birthday, sis. We all hope you have an amazing day. Love from your big brother and Kaylee and kids. Ava, you've got another message. Happy 5th birthday to our eldest granddaughter. Love always, Grandma and Grandpa. Grace Matthews from Black Hills, happy 17th birthday. GRU, I don't know if that's or GRU. Have an amazing day. Love you always. Love Hope, Parker, Hudson, Turner, and Mum. Alira May from Bridgewater, happy first birthday to our great granddaughter, Alira Devine. Love Grandma Molly and Grandpa Kenny, Mummy Daddy, your sister Luca Lee, brother Jed, Nanny and Anna. Nanny, Annette, Poppy, Baldy, your nephews, Blake Baldy and Jack. Have a great day. Charlie, King Spook from Mornington. Happy 7th birthday, little Spook. Lots of love, Nan and Pop Wilmont. Charlie, you've also got happy 7th birthday, Charlie Bear. Loving little devil. Hope you have the greatest day. Love, Nana. Pippa. Love you always to the moon and back. And our last one today. My voice is almost gone. Dear Alison Midgley, happy birthday to our favourite mother, wife and daughter-in-law. You are the second hardest worker in our house and a close second at that. From your beautiful daughters, Eliza, Hannah and Sarah, your ruggedly handsome and hardworking Jason.
1: Oh, yeah.
0: Not to mention Keith. We all love you to bits. Have an amazing day, Alison Midgley. Isn't that beautiful?
1: Lovely.
0: I'll pop them all in our birthday book. Will... Our winner is Grace from Black Hills.
1: Good on you, Grace. You've got $15 to spend at Boost Juice. They're at Cat and Fiddle Arcade in Eastlands.
0: Don't forget, we do the birthday book Monday to Friday just after 8 o'clock and then again on the weekend. 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

0: 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It's Sarah Mick and Jono. Now, there was a wedding recently in a beautiful, beautiful hotel over in California. It's very well known to have lots of weddings and parties in because the exterior is just as beautiful as the interior.
1: What happened? A
0: wedding had been completely set up in their beautiful yard, but let me set it up for you. So you've got all the guests sitting either side, about six chairs each side of the aisle, looking one way.
1: Yes.
0: And then you've got the bridal party at the front, and there's beautiful hedges and stuff like that. But behind that hedge that the bridal party's standing in front of is the hotel. So there's rooms with little beautiful niche balconies all the way up. And as the hotel guests were made aware that there was going to be a wedding, they were told that they were, you know,
1: Behave yourself.
0: Behave yourself. Yeah. But, like, I mean, I don't know. You can't exactly say you can't watch. Like, you've paid for the night. But the thing was, just as the bride started to walk down the aisle, literally the very first room that you can see, that the bride would be able to see, a guy's just standing there with his top off. And I tell you what, he looks like a supermodel.
1: He's ripped.
0: He is ripped. And there was other people.
1: Where was it? It wasn't in Huronville, was it?
0: No, it definitely wasn't in Huronville. We're in California.
1: Okay.
0: It's a beautiful summer over there. And the story got broken by another couple, a boyfriend and a girlfriend, who were across from that balcony. And they said they were watching and they thought it was quite beautiful. And they said, but just all of a sudden this most majestical man just appeared and he's just having a look, but I don't know. Like the photographer's going to have to do a great editing job because...
1: Oh, what are you doing that? Look, there was one on...
0: Nothing.
1: There was one on the news last night. I don't know whether you saw that one, where the photographer was doing a wedding and out of big glass windows, but in the back distance, like half a kilometre away, there was a couple of tradies working on a ute being attacked by plovers.
0: Oh.
1: And they were being raced all around the place. Anyway, all the attention went off the wedding till everyone was just chuckling at the blokes getting chased by plovers.
0: I hate plovers too.
1: That would be a terrible thing. A lot of brides would be put off by that.
0: It would. Well, somebody, the shirtless man watching a wedding from his hotel balcony has now gone viral. The TikTok video has more than 19 million views, 3.7 million likes and 18,000 comments. One of the comments said, it looks like the bride's already been tested.
1: Oh, no.
0: Being tested. But, yeah, anyway, very funny, and apparently it happens quite a lot at this particular hotel. But
1: the bloke with his shirt off, your poser, get back in the room.
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0: I'm still singing along to that little song. Look, they are still, police are still saying to keep out, keep caution in the area of the southern outlet because, believe it or not, there's some cows on the road.
1: Yes.
0: They're still trying to get them off. The Kingborough Council has also been in attending as well.
1: Yeah, got a message through about the cattle. Although the roaming cattle are not registered, police have instructed them to use their horns when they're passing motorists. So listen, just be careful. That's the main thing.
0: Just be careful. My mum was like, oh, should we go the Taroona way, take the kids to school? I said, no, take them off the highway, something
1: exactly.
0: to see.
1: Exactly, your father would be up there looking for some cheap beef.
0: Oh, Dad. Poor old Dad. Look, we'll get to the news next and then we'll be back.
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7: On the southern outlet, those herd of cows are still causing dramas on northbound lanes near the Lee in Kingston. Inbound traffic is now bumper to bumper on the Tasman Highway from the South Arm Highway, then stretching right through the Tasman Bridge. Census night was Tuesday, the 11th of August. There's still time to complete. 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That's the latest real-time traffic on 101.7
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8: Good morning, I'm Britta Aylin, joining you from the Hobart Newsroom. Kingbrook Council's been called in to assist Tasmania Police in the wrangling of a herd of cows wreaking havoc on the southern outlet this morning. The cattle had been causing delays in the city-bound lanes, although it looks like traffic is now flowing somewhat smoothly. Keep calm and don't panic buy. That's the message from one of Tasmania's local egg producers. Pure Food Eggs has been planning for the H5 bird flu strain to reach our shores for some time, with a five-stage response in place. CEO Laura Mannion says eggs and chicken meat are still completely safe to buy and eat.
9: Unfortunately, it has a very dire effect on the birds, but not a risk to human health in that regard at all. So definitely our messaging is that everyone can still support their local chicken and egg producers.
8: As of the latest update from the Department of Natural Resources and Environment yesterday morning, Tasmania's bird flu tally is currently at 19, with 15 of those detections up on King Island. Meantime, the Federal Environment Minister says the first death of a mammal from bird flu here in Australia is a serious development. The long-nosed fur seal was found on a South Australian beach. Murray Watt telling the ABC it was something they'd been expecting.
10: You might remember for several weeks now, my colleague Julie Collins and I have been warning that we are likely to see this kind of thing occur, and indeed that we are likely to see more mass mortalities, which is obviously a terrible thing for all Australians who love our nature.
8: A second seal is now being tested this morning, also in SA. A small earthquake has rattled central Victoria this morning. The epicentre of magnitude 2.8 tremor was near Broadford, north of Melbourne. According to Geoscience Australia, there are no reports of it being felt down here in Tassie. And meet Queenie, the Queen Ant. She's the new mascot of the Tasmania Jewels ahead of their debut in the WNBL.
11: Queenie loves supporting her team, but she loves nothing more than getting out to the community. So what do you see on your horizon, Queenie? Some school visits, some clinics, and lots of fan engagement.
8: The club's head of community, Fran Lockhart, there. The Jewels join the national competition this October with their first match to be played against Geelong at MyState Bank Arena on the 15th.
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8: In sport, the AFL home and away season's wrapped up in Perth overnight with the Hawks thumping the Eagles by 62 points to lock in a top four finish. While earlier in the day, the Bombers fell to the Power, ending the season at the bottom of the ladder. Aussie skipper Pat Cummins admits his batters need to lift despite yesterday's win in the second test against Bangladesh.
13: We're probably a little bit below par, both test matches.
8: And in the F1, back-to-back wins for Lando Norris, taking out the Dutch Grand Prix overnight. The reigning world champ finished ahead of current championship leader Kimi Antonelli.
14: Probably one of my better wins. We had to fight for it well, but the pace was very strong. I managed things incredibly well today. So over the moon, very, very happy.
8: On Fox Sports there, Aussie Oscar Piastri was sixth. And that is the latest in news and sport. I'm Britt Aylin.
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0: Well, who needs to go to a car wash when you've got rain? No, that's why we even more so need to go. Partly cloudy, slightly chance of rain all day today, and we're going to hit a top of 17. Showers increasing, and then a high chance of showers tomorrow in top of 15. That didn't make sense at all. Sorry about that. 14 on Wednesday, but right now it's 13 here in Hobart.
16: 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Sarah, Mick and Jono for breakfast.
1: Well, I did some jobs in the garden yesterday. I'm going to tell you all about it next.
0: Did you let the cows out?
1: Bit unusual. No. No, I feel sorry. You know what, that would be so horrible trying to round them up.
0: Really?
1: With the noise of cars and the...
0: Spooking them?
1: They'd be spooky and frightened and, oh, jeez.
0: Oh, well, they might have to shut the road soon. Exactly. We'll talk garden
1: next. Yes, let's

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1: Ooh-wee.
0: You're going to garden. What have you been doing in your garden?
2: Well, woke up yesterday morning and felt invigorated because I woke up at 7 on a Sunday.
0: Oh.
2: Anyway, I thought about my garden beds because when we were cleaning out this old house in Battery Point a few weeks ago, I found some seeds, like as in unopened packets of peas and all these old vegetables. Now, the seeds went out of date in 1957.
0: Holy what?
2: So, yeah.
0: Out of date?
2: Out of date. They were used by 1957, and I thought, well, they've been in cool, dry conditions, the seeds. We'll give them a crack. Anyway,
0: you're doing your own science
2: experiment. We ended up
0: selling
2: a few of them in the shop, and one lady came back on Saturday morning and said, oh, guess what? Those seeds have popped up, the flower ones. I said, oh, great, all right. So I had some pea seeds that were like 80 years old. So yesterday I've gone out, I went and bought 10 bags of horse manure first.
0: Ew.
2: Spread all through my four garden beds and dug it in and everything, and two garden beds this year I've got raspberries in, which will be fantastic because I can just eat them.
0: Yeah.
2: I love them.
0: I hate raspberry bushes, though. They get you every time. Oh, prickles everywhere.
2: Yeah, well, when you've got it raised up off the ground. And, it's easy. So the peas, I thought, right, I'm going to put them in. So they're sweet peas, but they've got half a dozen different colours.
0: Oh.
2: I thought, what the hell does that mean? It's the flowers on them. There was red, blue, purple, lavender, cream, and red. Yeah, the flowers. So I've planted all these different variety seeds. I just Googled how long do seeds last, and it says 1 to 2 years. So I don't know whether they're going to work or not. I'll give them a couple of weeks, and if they're not up, I'll probably go and get some more proper...
0: Get some proper pea seeds?
2: Later model ones, but...
0: Would they taste like crap?
2: Oh, no, that'd be beautiful. If they grow, they'll grow. They'll be definitely non-GMO. They won't have any genetics done on them. They're all old-fashioned.
0: Yeah.
2: Just the packets were beautiful.
0: Oh, they weren't mouldy or anything?
2: No, they were dry as a bone like the day they were packed. So I don't know. I mean, there are seed stores in Europe that are hundreds of years old because they keep them in climate at times. We'll see where we go.
0: Oh.
2: I'll keep you posted.
0: Watch this space.
2: Yeah, 100-year-old peas
0: for sale. 7 HLFM's breakfast
2: peas.
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1: 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The 7HOFM Secret Sound. With Sarah, Mick and Jono before 7, Beau after 11, and in pickup after 3. 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
8: Good morning, I'm Britt Aylin, and we'll start with the most amusing story of the morning. Police appear to have now removed a herd of cows from the northbound lanes of the Southern Outlet with the help of Kingborough Council. The cattle had been causing a headache for city-bound traffic, but by all reports, the outlet is now flowing smoothly. A second long-nosed fur seal is being tested after the first confirmed death of a mammal from the H5 bird flu in Australia. It was also found in SA, this time at the Pages Conservation Park. While Federal Environment Minister Murray Watts told the ABC, we can expect more mass mortality events.
9: And I know that is a very distressing thing for Australians to hear, but we also need to be realistic. This is what we've seen happen overseas. Australia is very fortunate that we've been the last continent on Earth to have this strain of bird flu, but we are likely to see those kind of events as we have overseas.
8: As of yesterday, Tasmania is still at 19 confirmed infections, the majority of which have been found on King Island. Tasmanian Labor's got emergency department overload in its sights, with Shadow Health Minister Sarah Lovell citing recent data showing last Monday just 14% of patients were seen within the clinically advised timeframes at the Royal ED. And she says Hobart's not alone.
10: It's not just the Royal Hobart Hospital. That's what's reflected in the data. But particularly at the Launceston General Hospital as well, they have been operating under enormous stress for months on end now.
8: Premier Jeremy Rockliffe says increased pressure on emergency departments is common in the colder months. Tasmania Police has charged a 21-year-old woman over an alleged stealing spree across the Greater Hobart area. Authorities believe she stole more than $8,500 worth of goods between May and August of this year. She's facing 13 counts of stealing and 3 counts of contravening the conditions of a notice. And more Tasmanians are doing the right thing when it comes to picking up rubbish. According to a survey of 24 sites across the state, the amount of litter being left behind has fallen by 60% over the past 3 years. But there's still plenty that's needed to be collected, with cigarette butts and filters the most common items, while plastics like food packaging accounted for the largest volume of litter.
7: Introducing the new beef stroganoff pie from Banjo's Bakery Cafe. Rich, hearty, creamy, and wrapped in Banjo's famous golden flaky pastry. Banjo's stroganoff pie. Are you stroganoff?
8: Sport now, and Essendon's all but confirmed its new full-time senior coach, with Mark McVeigh believed to be meeting with the club today before being named tomorrow in the top job. James Heard telling Nine he's happy for McVeigh, but upset he's missed out again.
11: From a personal point of view, though, it's very disappointing. Yeah, I'm disappointed, put my heart and soul into the effort, but obviously fell short, and that's the way it goes.
8: And the Hawks have cruised to a 62-point win over the Eagles in the final game of the home and away season. It means they finish fourth and will have to return to the West to meet the Dockers in a qualifying final. Coach Sam Mitchell admitting they face a daunting task.
12: They've been a great team for the whole season and they deserve to have a home final, but a home final doesn't make a win. So it's our challenge to come here and get the job done.
8: That's the latest from the newsroom. I'm Brit Aylin.
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4: We have got a partly cloudy day today and a chance of a shower a little bit later tonight. We're going to get a top of 17 today, down to 9 tonight. Why are you waving at somebody?
13: Well, there was a lady, she waved, and I thought she was waving at me, but she was waving at a fella walked across
4: the road. Absolutely not. She wouldn't even be able to see in this window. Cloudy day tomorrow, 15, but right now we are sitting on 13, and we'll be back with Mick's Mindbender in a couple of songs.

0: 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It's Sarah, Mick and Jono for breakfast. That's In Excess there with Never Tear Us Apart. This is what tears us apart.
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2: First you see me in the sky, then I fall to the ground. I cause silence and sound. What am I? First you see me in the sky, then I fall to the ground. I cause silence and sound. What am I? 6216 1017. How about 50 bucks to spend at Hyperdrive?
0: At Hyperdrive and...
2: most fun you can have.
0: It sure is.
2: Great place.
0: Let's see if this person knows what it
2: Come
0: is.
2: Come on.
0: Good morning. What's your name?
3: Jimmy again.
2: What do you reckon, Jimmy?
3: It's got to be rain, doesn't it?
2: No.
0: Ooh.
2: No, sorry, Jimmy.
0: Jimmy.
2: Heading in the right direction.
3: Good,
2: see you, mate. Ta-da.
0: Hello, who's this?
4: Hi, Helen.
0: What's your name, sorry?
4: Helen.
2: Helen, what do you think?
4: Is it thunder?
0: Thunder?
2: Thunder and...
0: Lightning.
2: Yes,
0: he's got it. Very, very frightening.
2: Oh, well done. You've won $50 to spend at Hyperdrive.
4: Thank you.
2: You like driving?
4: Yeah, I do.
2: Go-karts?
0: Who doesn't like driving go-karts?
2: Oh, sounds like a driver. You hold there for me.
0: All right,
2: me.
0: You hold the line and Mick's Mindbender will be back again tomorrow.
2: Yes.

0: 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It's Sarah Mick and Jono for breakfast.
1: I tell you what, a great announcement 9 months ago that the federal government were helping people flee domestic violence with a $5,000 grant. Now, it shows the state of the country where 25,000 people have already taken that up. Mm. 25,000 people trying to get out of a domestic violence situation. Thank heavens there's some money available. 672 of those applications have been made in Tasmania. And I tell you what, 85 to 90% of them are women trying to get out of an abusive relationship, which is so bloody horrible.
0: Mm.
1: I can't imagine what it must be like to have no money, be in a situation under a roof with someone that's abusing you, whether it be man or woman. It would be just like being in a jail, even if not worse.
0: Yeah, prison.
1: And I think this is a fantastic way to help people. You know, $5,000 would be enough for the bond on a flat, maybe in a month or two's rent, bit of food, bit of secondhand furniture. But
0: or to put distance between you and that person.
1: Yeah, the main thing is it gets you out of that house. It would even get you to the mainland if it was that violent. And I just want to say to everyone out there, whatever you do, don't think that you have to stay. If you're getting abused mentally just as much as physically.
0: Mm.
1: I've seen it, you know, when my mum was young, mental abuse, teasing, tormenting, horrible stuff, you know. Unfortunately, it was Dad that was doing it, but it's just horrible. And thank heavens mum got herself out of it. And I wish it on any woman in Australia. If you're under that sort of rules in your own home, you get out of it. Get that $5,000. Do whatever you've got to do to get yourself out of it, because there are good men out there.
0: Well, there
1: and there's
0: are.
1: Good women out there too that we can all match up with. I just think, you know, I don't know what's going wrong, whether it's in the education system or what it is, but we have to start teaching young men and women that violence isn't the way.
0: Yeah, definitely. And make sure you get to all the right links.
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1: Oh, now, you've always been into dancing. Have you done any burlesque work?
0: Oh, look, a little bit here and there, but not a lot. It's a particular type of style of dancing.
1: Yeah, well, I tell you what, it looks like, well, I'll tell you what, they dress nicely. Burlesque performers Venus de Thightrap, I love the names, and Grace Cherry are amongst the acts revelling in performing with a live band at the Peacock Theatre at the moment. Now, the sultry, cinematic and vintage atmosphere of burlesque seems to be a popular pastime in Tassie.
0: That's
1: and it always has been down here. I remember when I was working at the casino all them years ago, there was always a burlesque show.
0: Absolutely. If you go down to Rest Point, you can go through into one of the showrooms, and in the glass cabinets is still all the burlesque and showgirl uniforms that used to be there.
1: Which
0: I think is very, very cool.
1: Where? Really?
0: Down at Rest Point, yeah.
1: Oh, gee.
0: All the old costumes
1: the big
0: and everything.
1: Girls. God,
0: yeah.
1: They used to have it on down there.
0: Yeah, and burlesque.
1: Yeah, well, this is a really, well, at the Peacock Theatre, which is a lovely theatre, with a band, Low Keys, on August 29th it's going to be. Now, they're going to have a live band playing with them. The burlesque show is an increasingly rare experience where you don't see it much anymore.
0: No.
1: But like you said, the costumes, the music, the fun, it sounds like a great night.
0: Yeah, and Miss Kitty Meow's company is the one that's putting it on.
1: Miss Kitty Meow.
0: Even if you are interested in joining or doing classes, it's great exercise. And it is a very fun type of risky dancing.
1: Oh, I'll bet it is. It must be nice for some people that have sort of, I don't know, had a breakup or something and just want to go and get out of feel sexy again. The rehearsals are at Mix.
0: They're not.
1: I tell you what, though, listen, if you do want one of the last tickets, there's not many left. It's misskittysmeow.com/burlesque events. Get along and have some fun.
0: Absolutely.
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0: 101.77 HLFM. Sarah Mick and Jono for breakfast. Jono is away, so hopefully tomorrow I'm a little bit more...
1: You'll be right, Dale.
0: Upskilled on my... We did.
1: Look, let's hope the cows are off the road. They've been up over the middle and onto the other side of the road now, heading towards Kingston too. So, look... Just be very careful when you're going that way, full stop, today.
0: Yeah, someone said they're very, very scared and very spooked. So we've had lots of different messages coming in. So
1: I can imagine, you know, they're hard enough getting in the paddock, let alone with cars and trucks and horns. And
0: well, that's enough for you. You're going home.
1: That's it.
0: Off to do what you need to do. Yep. I will be sticking around to do the 20-song music marathon, and then Bo will be in a little bit later on today.
1: You've got Secret Sound too, a quarter past 11.
0: I'll have another go at Secret Sound, all of that. So make sure you give me a call.
2: 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Use the time with us, just 60 seconds, and you could win a grand. 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
9: Good morning, I'm Britt Aylin. The Federal Environment Minister says the first death of a mammal from bird flu here in Australia is a serious development. The long-nosed fur seal was found on a South Australian beach. Murray Watt telling the ABC it was something they'd been expecting.
10: You might remember for several weeks now, my colleague Julie Collins and I have been warning that we are likely to see this kind of thing occur, and indeed that we are likely to see more mass mortalities, which is obviously a terrible thing for all Australians who love our nature.
9: A second seal is now being tested this morning, also in SA. While as of yesterday, Tasmania's confirmed case tally is at 19, with 15 of them from King Island. State and territory governments are being accused of dragging their feet on tougher alcohol laws aimed at reducing violence against women and children. The Foundation of Alcohol Research and Education says it's been almost 2 years since Canberra backed tighter restrictions on alcohol home deliveries, but most of those measures still have not yet been introduced. A teenage boy has been charged with arson after causing $100,000 worth of damage to an East Devonport property at the weekend. Police allege the 16-year-old deliberately lit a fire inside his bedroom. It seems we're getting better at picking up our rubbish, with new data finding the amount of litter in Tasmania to have dropped by 60% over the past 3 years. The numbers come from litter surveys at 24 sites across the state, which also revealed main roads to be the most littered locations, followed by industrial and retail areas, while parks, residential areas and beaches recorded the lowest levels of litter. More than 3,500 jobs are up for grabs at Australia Post ahead of the busy Christmas period. Most of them are up on the mainland, but there's around 20 or so here in Tasmania, with applications now open. And Sue Davies from AusPost says there are a few things on their wish list.
11: We're particularly keen to hear from people with truck and forklift licences who play a critical role in keeping parcels moving across our network.
9: And Hobart's southern outlet is now believed to be clear of cattle after a herd of cows wandered onto the road earlier this morning. Traffic heading into the city was temporarily disrupted as police and council staff worked to wrangle the livestock, with motorists thanked for their patience.
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9: To sport now, and Lando Norris has won this morning's Dutch F1 Grand Prix.
12: Woo! Another one, well done. Thank you, everyone. Just keep pushing.
9: The McLaren driver finishing ahead of championship leader Kimi Antonelli, while Aussie Oscar Piastri was back in sixth place. Australian skipper Pat Cummins admits his batters need to lift despite yesterday's win in the second test against Bangladesh.
13: We're probably a little bit below par, both test matches.
9: And in AFL, Mark McVay is expected to be announced as the new Essendon coach this week.